Jose Moriente will give him some time to gather himself, as Sanford has some time as well to gather himself after fouling another one off. Staying alive here, and with the bases loaded, two outs, Gateway with a chance to break things open here in the second inning. Back-to-back singles and a walk have loaded the bases here with nobody out. Still no score, but Grizzlies knocking at the door here. 2-2. Just high. And that is ball three. It was a good curveball, but doesn't quite get the call there. And nowhere to put him as a walk brings in a run here. 3-2. Is low for ball four. And Williman walks in a run. Back-to-back walks after back-to-back singles as open the scoring for Gateway. They lead it 1-0. That'll bring up the nine-hitter, Davey Morgan. Davey Morgan coming over from Lake Erie early in the season, May 19th when he signed after being released by the Crushers on May 11th. Still bases loaded, still nobody out, but this time a run in here for Gateway. As a big swing and a miss for Morgan for strike one. 2 for 12 with a homer, 2 RBIs, 2 walks, 5 strikeouts against the Otters this season. He's coming off a back-to-back 0 for 4 days. 0 for 8 in the series against Quebec with 3 strikeouts. That is called strike 2. Morgan quickly down in the count here. Davey Morgan hitting 342 with runners in scoring position. Overall, 252 in his 32nd game. 0-2 is just away and low for ball one. Orff at third, Lee at second, Sanford at first now after the bases loaded walk. Sanford. 1-2 is swung on and missed strike three, and Morgan goes down swinging. Second strikeout for Williman and a big out number one here in the second if they want to just keep this at a 1-0 game. Back to the top of the lineup, Victor Castillo grounded out to short in his first at-bat. Now back up here for the second time in two frames. Bases loaded, one out. Castillo 189 with runners in scoring position, 10 for 53. First pitch misses low. Castillo, third season with Gateway. Last year he had a 298, 8 for 40 against the Otters. High fly ball. Left side of the infield, Marcos Gonzalez will give way. Salvaggio will make the catch. And that is out number two. Now the bases loaded walk, but Williman has gotten the last two guys out here and a chance to get out of this with just the one run given up. That'll bring up Sawyer Smith. Bases loaded now with two outs. Runners in scoring position for Smith, 262. With two outs, though, it falls to 176 at a 3 for 17. He's hitting at a 298 against right-handed pitching this season. First pitch misses a little high and in. Smith grounded out to Imani Jones at second base in his first at-bat. Imani Jones is into the shallow right field on the shift of Smith. High fly ball into right field. LG Castillo is under it, and he will make the catch for out number three. So not the best start for Landon Willem, and he walks in a run, but gets the next three guys out without allowing a second run to come in. So overall, successful comeback for Willem in the second. We'll head to the third, though, with the Grizzlies up 1-0 on the Otters Digital Network.

Top of the third inning, 1-0 Gateway has the lead after the bases loaded walk by Mitchell Sanford. It's 9-1-2 leading off here for the Otters, Salvaggio, Lynn Scott, and Jones. As Gregory's pitching with the lead for the first time today. Here in the top of the third inning. 8-9-1, J.J. Cruz leads off. Then Salvaggio, then Lynn Scott, any of them get on, it will be Amani Jones. J.J. Cruz hitting at a 233, 25th game as he swings and misses. He's quickly down 0-2 here. He's coming off of a 2-for-4. Did not play in the doubleheader. That game was from Friday against Joliet. Did hit the ball really well, though, against Gateway, but he swings and misses at strike three. Three pitches, and he's down on strike. Second K for Gregory, and that's out number one. So now it's the nine-hitter, T.J. Salvaggio, who going to stand in with nobody on, runner with one out, nobody on. Hitting at a 287. A little low on the first pitch. It's 1-0. Back-to-back over 2 days for TJ in the doubleheader against Joliet. Did not play on the in the first game on Friday. Grounder over to third. Dale Thomas will throw to first in time, and that's out number two. Last six Otters have been retired here by Gregory. Back to the top of the order, Sam Linscott. Ben Gregory keeps on inducing groundouts, six of them so far, including three straight in the second inning. One already here in the third. Lynn Scott grounded out to shorten his first at-bat. He's 0-for-1 today. Fights one off. Blooper into right field. That'll drop in for a base hit. Sam Lynn Scott, excuse me, swing. Bloops it over the head of Morgan at second base and in front of Castillo and right. And he's got himself a base hit. Second hit of the day for the Otters. Both hits have come with two outs. Monty Jones will stand in. He struck out swinging in the first. Lynn Scott over at first base. Definitely prone to the steals. That one misses a little low. 7-for-9 on stolen bases so far this season. One out here to Jones. Grounder opposite field over to short. Smith throws on to first in time, and it's another ground out. That time it's out number three as three scoreless innings for Ben Gregory. Keeps Gateway ahead 1-0 as we'll head to the bottom of the third on the Otters Digital Network.

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Let's elevate the standard together. Well, if you're looking for some things to do in Evansville this weekend, you could always head over to Bossy Field. We got a couple of very nice theme games this weekend as the Otters play against the Sussex County Miners. The Friday game, July 10th, against the Miners is Margaritaville night, where we'll have live yacht rock music. We'll have a Tyler the Creator, Tyler the Amazing Balancing Act lay giveaway to the first 500 people. We'll have a specialty jersey auction, post game fireworks. First pitch misses to Jose Alvarez. Saturday the 11th is going to be Jurassic Ballpark night, where we'll have dinosaurs at the ballpark, free popcorn to the first 500 people that show up, as that one's called a strike, makes it 1-1. And then, well, we had Arrows night, but it got rained out, so we're redoing Arrows night on Sunday, July 12th. So a weekend full of special theme games at Bossy Field, and we hope that everybody shows up for those, as the more the merrier, as the Otters try to end the first half on a high note, heading to the All-Star break with a couple of victories against Sussex County. They're down 1-0 here, though, in the bottom of the third, as Ben Gregory has been pitching very nice. A lot of groundouts. That one's inside for ball two. Jose Alvarez leading it off. It's Alvarez, Horn, and Thomas, 3-4-5. In the third. High chopper over to second base. Imani Jones throws the first in time. Jones was kind of considering whether to move up or go back, decides to go back, and still ends up getting the out at first for out number one. You got to make a quick decision there on those high choppers, especially on the turf. Jones doing just the right thing there and getting the first out. Bryson Horn. First pitch fouled back over the box. Foul ball brought to you by Heads Construction. Choose the best, never regret it. And it's 0-1. Another reason to head to the stadium this weekend is we're not going to have another home game or another game in the Frontier League until the 17th against Windy City. That'll also be a home series against the Thunderbolts. But, you know, we have the All-Star break there in between the midweek. Should be fun. Should be a fun time. Get to watch a lot of guys. It's the three of them on the infield. Ponder, the catcher, Logan Brown. Another foul ball. It's still 0-2 here against Bryson Horn. Horn here at home hitting 250. Another 0-2 from Williman. Grounder over to first. It's going to stay fair. Robertson will take it to the bag himself, and that's out number two. Dale Thomas up for his second at-bat. He singled in the second inning, came around to score on the bases-loaded walk by Mitchell Sanford. First pitch here from Williman is going to miss a little high for ball one. Thomas from De Leon Springs, Florida, a little bit north of Orlando. Population of 2,600. There's a fly ball into deep center field. Going back is Linscott, and that's going to get over the center field wall. A homer for Dale Thomas. That's a tall wall in center field, and Thomas was able to get it just over there. 398 on the distance, and 2-for-2 is Thomas. His solo homer makes it 2-0 Gateway in the bottom of the third inning. Oh, the wind is pushing back, which will help hitters, and it possibly helped Thomas there on the home run, but he's able to get it over a tall center field wall.
Thomas hitting his 12th homer of the year, so he does have a lot of good power. One-one. Grounder up the middle, ranging is Jones. Throw on the run to first is in time for out number three. Well, some good defense being played by Jones in that inning, but the Dale Thomas home run, which takes the Gateway Grizzlies team lead over him and Bryson Horn, making it 2-0 Grizzlies as we head to the fourth on the Otters Digital Network.

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Good pitching so far for Ben Gregory. He has given up 7 ground outs, which kind of what he's known for. 2 hits, 2 strikeouts, no walks for Gregory so far today. He'll face off against Dennis Pierce, Logan Brown, and Marcos Gonzalez to lead off the fourth inning. As the sun continues to set here, it's really shining now as we hit the golden hour in Sojay. Dennis Pierce ripped a double down the left field line in his first at bat. Ended up getting double number 14 in the first, but didn't end up advancing any further from second base as the first pitch misses outside for ball one. Ben Gregory, 21 years old only. He's turning 22 next month. First professional season after spending the 2026 collegiate year at Minnesota. From Granger. He's from Indiana. From the Evansville neck of the woods. The other side of the state, though, from Evansville. Granger's a little bit northeast of South Bend. Fly ball into deep center field. Going back is Sanford. He's at the wall, and it gets off his glove. And it's going to one-hop the wall as Dennis Pierce heads into second base with his second double in 2 at-bats. They call it a double. That will tie him with the team lead. Now 15 doubles tied with John Ponder for the most on the Otters. We'll see what they call that, though. It looks like they're going to call that an error. So it will be called an error on Sanford in center field. So no hit will be given to Dennis Pierce, but still in scoring position here with nobody out for Logan Brown, who takes inside for ball one. One-oh pitch. Slow roller back to Gregory. He'll lob it over to first in time for out number one. So one out here as Marcos Gonzalez will come up with a man in scoring position. Gregory was at Minnesota this past year. It was his only season with the Gophers as he spent his first 3 seasons with Maryville in Missouri, in St. Louis specifically. Ended up transferring to the D1 level. Had a 4.74 ERA, 38 innings with Minnesota, 7 scoreless outings. That one hits the zone for strike one. Oh, one here to Gonzalez. Little inside. It's 1-1. That Minnesota team finished 30-23. Ended up having a 9-1 stretch between late February and early March, but they went 11-19 in conference play, so they didn't even make the conference tournament. A little low and away. It's 2-1. While he was in high school, he had UCL surgery, Tommy John, which he said his UCL tore off the bone, which does not sound fun. Ended up coming back, though, in time for his freshman season at college. Fly ball to right field. Under it is Castillo. He's not going to be able to get there as Pierce will stop at third. A fairly good deke for Castillo out in right field as it stops Pierce from rounding third. Either way, a base hit for Marcos Gonzalez, and runners are at the corners here with one out for LG Castillo.

Tying run now on first with one out. Gonzalez 2-for-2 on stolen bases. See if he takes second here. First pitch to LG. Grounder over to third. Toss to second for one. On to first. It's a double play. 5-4-3 ends the frame for Gregory as he continues with a scoreless fourth. He has thrown four straight zeros on the board for the Otters offense. We'll head to the bottom of the fourth. 2-0 Gateway on the Otters Digital Network.

Bottom of the fourth inning here with Gateway up 2-0 against the Otters. First and third with one out, and LG Castillo grounded into the 5-4-3 double play to get Gregory out of the jam. Still scoreless. He's thrown four straight zeros, and Willeman's given up the two runs. The solo homer from Dale Thomas made it 2-0 in the last half inning for Gateway. Bottom three in the lineup here, Daryl Lee, Mitchell Sanford, Davey Morgan, the top three leading off for Gateway. Daryl Lee up for his second at-bat. He walked in the second inning, now leading off the fourth. First pitch, fly ball into deep center field. Going back is Lynn Scott, and that's going to get off the wall. It's going to be extra bases for Lee as he heads into second with a leadoff double. Second double for Lee, first since his first professional hit back on July 1st against Mississippi. And quickly here, runner in scoring position with nobody out. Mitchell Sanford drove in the first of two runs for Gateway with the bases loaded walk. Now a chance to drive in his second. Walked in the second, brought in a run. A pretty close pitch called ball four. He does have some good speed at second base. 18 for 21 in stolen bases this season with Bethune-Cookman. As it swung through and missed for strike one to Mitchell Sanford. With the bases loaded, walk Sanford now has 24 RBIs on the season. Oh, well, that's a fly ball into deep right field, and Sanford hits a two-run homer for 18. As Sanford hits his fifth homer of the season, second against the Otters. And Gateway has doubled their lead. It's 4-0. So Sanford gets one to go, and no doubter, I think went over the big wall out in right field, let alone the short porch. And it is now 4-0 Gateway here. That's the sixth homer that Williman's given up this season. And the first since June 18th against Lake Erie. So immediately goes from a 2-0 game to a 4-0 game as the Otters are going to have to come back from behind even more here in the fourth inning. 2-0 here to start off against Davey Morgan. Morgan struck out swinging in the second inning. Second of two strikeouts for Willeman so far today. 2-0 is a high fly ball that's getting way over the box. Exit 2-1. Morgan now has a strikeout in four of his last five games, including an 0-for-5 with 3 Ks on the 30th against Mississippi. 3-1 here to Morgan. Two walks already for Willeman, both back-to-back against Lee and Sanford. 3-1 will miss, and that is ball four. Third walk issued by Willeman as the first three batters in the fourth inning all get on base here. Back to the top of the lineup in Victor Castillo. Castillo only hitting at a 206, but has 10 homers, 20 RBIs. And then mostly hitting in that leadoff spot. Runner goes on the first pitch as that's hit into right field for a base hit. Morgan, who already had a head start going to second, heads into third. And it's now runners at the corners with still nobody out for Sawyer Smith. First four reach here to start the fourth for Gateway. So our offense is putting together a good performance here to start off game one. We'll have a mound visit here between Logan Brown and Landon Willeman. Four runs, seven hits, one error for Gateway. On the other side, zero runs, three hits, no errors for Evansville.
The offense was struggling a little bit on Sunday, but pitching ended up picking them up. But so far, Willimon has given up 4 runs, including the 2-run homer to Sanford, and Sawyer Smith will try to extend the lead even further here in the 4th. Morgan on 3rd, Castillo on 1st with nobody out still, as the first pitch misses low for 1. Sawyer Smith so far 0-for-1. Gateway trying to end a 7-game home losing streak, and they're off to a good start. That's going to get into the gap in right center field. That's going to one hop over the wall. One run will come in on the ground rule double by Sawyer Smith, and 3 runs have come in on 4 hits, and it's 5-0 Gateway in the 4th. That'll bring up Jose Alvarez, who now has runners at 2nd and 3rd with still nobody out, 3 runs already in, and Gateway has now 8 hits and 5 runs on the day. They're leading it by a good amount here in the 4th. First pitch fouled away by Alvarez. Foul ball brought to you by Heads Construction. Choose the best, never regret it. 0-1 here to Alvarez, who is currently 1-for-2. Had a single in the first, grounded out to Imani Jones at 2nd base in the 3rd inning. Not hard to get a ground rule double over that short wall in right field. Sawyer Smith just gets it over there. High and in on the fastball. It's 1-1. One one here from Willimon. High chopper back to Willimon. Toss to the plate is in time. As Castillo gets tagged out trying to go home on the short grounder, Castillo looked like he might have gotten his hand in as Davey Morgan instantly out there to stop Castillo from possibly getting a run. But he's still jawing at the umpires. So is Kyle Goodell, who's coming over from 3rd. Didn't really have a good look at the play at the plate right there, but a fielder's choice that allows Alvarez to reach will get Castillo out at home for out number 1. Very close one at the plate. Castillo, we know his side he was on in terms of that call. Bryson Horn now, 1 out, runners at the corners. After the good play at the plate by Willimon to Logan Brown. First pitch is inside for 1. Bryson Horn has a strikeout in the 1st. Grounder over to Robertson at 1st in the 3rd. 1-0 misses a little outside. Horn now 1 for his last 21. After an 0-for-2 to start today. Smith at 3rd now with Alvarez at 1st. 2-0. Check swing. That is going to get past Brown. It was in fair territory. Not sure if contact was made, and taking home was Smith. And he ends up scoring. So that makes it 4 runs in the 4th inning and a 6-0 Gateway lead. That was a bit of a weird play, but Sawyer Smith immediately knew that he just had to go home and ends up getting in there safely without even a throw and a tag being applied. Taking 2nd was Alvarez as Horn swings and misses.

Pitch from Willeman. Inside. And that's ball three, makes it a full count. So Alvarez now at second. Four runs in here. Six runs, eight hits now for Gateway. 3-2 is into right field for a base hit as Bryson Horn gets his second hit of July. 2 for 22 now in July and puts runners back at the corners here. Hit number 5 for Gateway in this inning, 9 overall, and Alvarez moves over to third. That'll bring up Dale Thomas, who hit a solo homer in the third, singled in the second, scored both times, and now he's up for his third at-bat after starting 2 for 2. First pitch misses for ball one. One-oh here from Willeman. That's a drive into deep left center field. That's going to get off the wall. One run will come in. Rounding third is Bryson Horn, and he'll get stopped there as it's a double from Dale Thomas. He's 3 for 3, and another run comes in. It's 7-0 Gateway. Dale Thomas, a triple away from the cycle. It's the fourth inning as he starts 3 for 3. That'll bring up Brennan Orff, the ninth batter to step up to the plate here in the fourth inning. His five runs have come in now on 6 hits. Horn at third, Thomas at second, still only one out, and the Otters will get somebody warming in the bullpen. First pitch is called a strike. First guy out of the pen is Andrew Garcia, who's warming. Oh, one here from Willeman is going to miss high and away for ball one. Orff, 24 years old, from Wildwood, Missouri. First season with Gateway, signed back on June 25th after being a 13th-round draft pick by the Blue Jays back in 2023. 2-1 now here to Orff. Chance to drive in more runs for Gateway after 5 have already scored here in the fourth inning. There's a fly ball into deep right field. Brennan Orff has hit his first home run as a Grizzly. A 3-run shot has made it 10-0 Gateway here in the fourth inning. So Orff gets a home run to go. RBIs number 2, 3, and 4, and it has become a blowout here in the fourth. 8 runs have scored for Gateway. Now have 10 runs on 11 hits. And Max Peterson will come out as the Grizzlies have now batted around here in the fourth. Darryl Lee led off the fourth with a double. And so far it has been absolute chaos here. Everybody has reached so far. It's been double, homer, walk, single, double, fielder's choice, single, single, homer. And Willeman's out of the game. We'll take a quick break here on the Otters Digital Network as Andrew Garcia will step in to pitch.

First pitcher out of the bullpen is Andrew Garcia for the Otters. Landon Willeman finishes his outing 3 1/3, 11 hits, 10 earned runs, 3 walks, 2 strikeouts, as it is 10-0 Gateway after an 8-run inning, which is still not over as there's still only one out. It has been an onslaught of offense in the fourth inning for Gateway, and Garcia will just try to get these last two outs to move on here in this one. Darryl Lee led off the inning with a double, came around to score on the 2-run homer for Mitchell Sanford, and now he's back for his second at-bat of the inning. First pitch is called a strike. Well, if the pattern holds, the Otters should win the next two games, because that's happened now against Washington and against Joliet. There's a fly ball into right field, and it's back-to-back homers. 3 in the inning for the Grizzlies as Darryl Lee hits his first professional home run after Orff hits his first homer as a Grizzly. And it's now 9 runs in the inning and 11-0 lead for Gateway. Well, congrats to Darryl Lee on hitting his first homer as a pro. Definitely a big accomplishment for him. Comes only a few days after getting his first professional hit. Hits one over the wall in right field, and now 9 runs have come in as the first pitch hits Mitchell Sanford. And he'll reach on the HBP as the inning continues. It's been about as much of a nightmare inning as we've seen all year for the Otters. We saw one of these innings against Washington in that 23-10 loss. It's just one of those very demoralizing innings that even with the Otters' bunch of comebacks so far this season, it's going to be a tough one to try and get back from this one, especially since there's still only one out here in the fourth. Everybody has reached. Even the fielder's choice by Jose Alvarez, he ended up reaching and coming around to score. The only out was Victor Castillo at the plate. Runner on first, one out. 1-0 is called a strike to Davey Morgan, who's batting for the second time in this inning. One, one. Swing and a miss, and it's 1-2. The Otters have not given up 10 runs in an inning yet this season. They've given up 9 runs in an inning twice. Both of them have come to the Washington Wild Things, but now 9 here, and they've tied that season high. 1-2 is a fastball a little high, makes it evened up at 2 apiece. Garcia, 5.7 ERA, 23 2/3 innings coming into today's game. 24 walks compared to 27 strikeouts. The walks have been an issue for him so far this year, as that one will miss. And it's a full count, 3-2. Payoff pitch here from Garcia. High fly ball into shallow right field. Jones and Castillo converging. It'll be Jones to make the running grab. And that's out number 2. Now back to the top of the order. Victor Castillo is up for the second time in this inning. Ended up singling, getting out at home on a play by Williman over to Logan Brown. 1-for-3 so far as he fouls one off to the left side. Makes it 0-1. And Garcia coming into this game, 10 of his 15 earned runs given up have been in his last 5 outings. As after throwing 11 scoreless innings to start the season, he's kind of been struggling in his past 5. He has not pitched in July yet,
This is his first outing in the month of July. His last was on June 30th against Washington. As that one gets behind Logan Brown and taking second base is Sanford on the wild pitch. It will put another runner in scoring position. Garcia has walked multiple batters in four of his last five games. Walked three and two-thirds of an inning on the 27th of June against Florence. Gave up three earned runs there. Gave up four earned runs against Lake Erie on June 17th, but still ended up getting the win. Even with the struggles, he's still a perfect 5-0 as the liner is caught at second by Jones for out number three. Well, it's 11-0 here on the Otters Digital Network.

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That bottom of the fourth didn't happen. It is 11-0 Gateway as we enter the fifth. Ben Gregory's been pitching well. Four scoreless frames. He's given up two strikeouts. No walks so far as he's pitching very well in his first outing of his career against the Otters. Bottom three in the order leading off. It's Robertson, Cruz, and Salvaggio here in the fifth. Robertson grounded out to second base in his first at-bat as second baseman Morgan is in shallow right field on the shift as it's called strike one. Gregory last season for Maryville had a 4.05 ERA, 66 and two-thirds innings. He was first team all Great Lakes Valley Conference. Ended up getting 11 strikeouts in a game on two separate occasions. One time was against Missouri S&T. The other time was against McKendree. Both of those games were in March. There's a fly ball into the deep right field. Going back is Castillo, and he makes the grab at the track for out number one. Almost made it over the short porch. Didn't quite get the distance, and it's out number one. That'll bring up J.J. Cruz. Struck out on three pitches in his first at-bat, as the first pitch is called a strike.

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Alex Valdez is into the game for the Otters, and he's going to inherit three runners here with the bases loaded. Garcia's given up two runs already, and well, still not out of things, as he's going to be responsible for the three runners if they come in to score. That will be earned to him. Valdez has a 5.01 ERA and 23 and a third inning so far. Pitched in game one of the doubleheader against Joliet and threw an inning, gave up the solo homer to Ian Battipaglia to tie that first game at one apiece, but LG Castillo had his back and ended up earning him the win after hitting that solo homer in the seventh. First pitch just outside for ball one. Castillo up top of the lineup now for the fifth time here in the sixth inning. A sunset here in Sojay. Clouds are a nice pinkish purple color. Maybe some orange. That'll miss outside. It's ball two. Well, the walks have definitely been an issue, but the hits, especially in that nine-run inning, have been a very crucial problem for the Otters today. 2-0. Fly ball into left field. That's going to go foul. Valdez, 26 years old. He's in his third season with the Otters. Last season, he had a 3.40 ERA, 45 innings. He threw 5 2/3 against the Grizzlies. Ended up getting two of his seven losses, though, against Gateway. High chopper to Salvaggio. Throw on to first is in time for out number one, but a run does come in from third as Darryl Lee will score, and the RBI ground out from Victor Castillo will make it 13-0 here in the sixth inning. Everybody advances a station as Sanford heads to third, Morgan to second. Sawyer Smith with a chance to make it 14, maybe 15 with a base hit. He does have a double, though he's 1-for-4. First pitch, big swung on a miss for strike one. And Smith, his double in the fourth, drove in a run, ended up coming around to score himself. But otherwise, two grounders to Imani Jones at second base and a flyout to Castillo in right. 0-1. Check swing, and yes, he did, and that will make it 0-2. First season with Evansville, he only pitched 14 1/3 innings, Valdez, but he had a 1.26 ERA. He got traded from the Kansas City Monarchs of the American Association to the Otters for a player to be named later after a couple seasons in the American and a couple seasons in the D-backs organization. Fly ball to foul ground. Robertson calling everybody off. Everybody meaning Imani Jones, as he'll make the catch for out number two. Jose Alvarez. He's 2-for-4 so far today. He's reached three times in total. A guy who hits for average. Runners on second and third. Sanford over at third with Morgan at second. Both of them reached on the free pass by Garcia. Garcia ended up walking three and hitting Sanford with a pitch on what would have been ball four to start the inning. 1-0 from Valdez. Grounder over to second base. It's bobbled by Jones. It's going to get into shallow right field, and everyone's safe as a run comes in from third. That'll make it 14-0. And that will most likely get called an error, at least in my professional opinion. Well, of course, I'm not the one that's scoring, so it will be called a base hit as Alvarez is now 3-for-5. That one bringing in a run, and it's 14-0. 9 in the fourth, 3 here in the sixth. Major blowout territory here as heading to third was Morgan.
First pitch is swung on and missed for Bryson Horn. Makes it 0-1. Horn hit a single in the fourth inning. He's 1-for-4 as well, though. Morgan at third. Alvarez on first. That will miss low, and it's 1-1. Alvarez, 15 multi-hit games now, and he has a hit in 32 of 37 games. Crazy statistics from Alvarez, and he's heading to Florence next week. Grounder to second, Amani Jones will throw it to first in time for out number three. Three more runs come in the bottom of the sixth inning, and Gateway is beating the heck out of Evansville. It's 14-0 as we head to the seventh on the Otters Digital Network.

The seventh inning is brought to you by Jacob's Pub. Jacob's Pub is proud to support the Evansville Otters in the Jacobsville neighborhood. Be sure to check out First Fridays at 607 North Main Street in Evansville, Indiana. It is a lot to a little here in the seventh. 14-0 Gateway as LG Castile leads it off. Ben Gregory has been throwing a lot of pitches, but he's been throwing very well. He's thrown six scoreless as the first pitch is called a strike to Castillo. Castillo 0 for 2. He has two ground outs, one to short, one a 5-4-3 double play. Gregory looks to throw a full seven. 1-1 as that one misses a little low. Now, by far the best outing of the season for Gregory. That swung on and missed, and it's 1-2. So Andrew Garcia finishes his outing 1 2/3 innings, 2 hits, 4 earned runs, 3 walks, and a strikeout. Valdez, none of those runs earned to him. See if he comes out for the bottom of the seventh. But David Eckes is warming in the bullpen. That one's fouled away. It'll remain at 1-2. Grounder foul. It'll get into the Otters dugout. And Castillo looking to get his first hit. The Otters only have 5 hits today. 1-2. Good take a little low, and it's 2-2. Most runs that the Grizzlies have scored in a game is 16. That was against Joliet back on May 29th. They have scored 10 runs in an inning, though, before. That was in June 17th against the Brockton Rocks. They had 12 hits in those in that inning as well. That was the second inning against Brockton. Just misses. It's a full count here against Castillo. Another good take from him. Looking to reach, would be the second leadoff man to reach today for the Otters. But he swings and misses at strike three. And that is 5 Ks now for Gregory, which ties his professional career high and his season high back from his start last month against Windy City. One out, that'll bring up Blake Robertson. First pitch is a little low. Robertson is 0 for 2, has a grounder to second, a fly out to right field. One oh. A little inside. It's been a little bit of a barn burner. It started off relatively close, but the 9 runs... kind of took the wind out of the sails of the Otters. As Ben Gregory has been taking full advantage, there is finally somebody warming in the bullpen, though, for Gateway, and it is a lefty. That one's a fly ball into left field, into foul ground, and making the catch on the run there is Darryl Lee for out number 2. Eckes had to get out of the way as well as the bullpen. Darryl Lee is able to make the running grab. As the F7 is out number 2. JJ Cruz up. Guy warming in the bullpen is Claudio Galva. See if he gets the 8th. Ben Gregory, even though he's thrown 6 2/3 scoreless, he's still only at 89 pitches. Definitely could get the 8th if he wanted to, as that's a grounder. Toss to first is in time for out number 3.
7 scoreless for Ben Gregory. He's having the game of his life right now as we will head to the bottom half. 14-0 Gateway on the Otters Digital Network.

Well, hopefully everyone's stretched and ready to go for the rest of this one. It's 14-0. David Eckes is into the game as he has a 5.66 ERA in 20 2/3 innings. First pitch is fouled away by Dale Thomas. It's Thomas, Orff, and Lee. Two lefties in the first three to face off against Eckes, and I'm sure Eckes is going to get a lot of playing time here in this series considering the sheer amount of lefties that Gateway just stockpiles in the lineup. A little outside, it's 1-1. Eckes was off to a very good start, had a one bad outing, inflated his ERA, then got his ERA back down under 3, but then had another bad outing. That was against Washington. 1 2/3, 6 hits, 6 earned. And his ERA is back up at 5.66. But did throw 2 scoreless on the second against Washington. That was his last outing. Currently had a perfect 3-0 record as well. 1-2 is a little outside, and it's ball 2. There's a fly ball into right field. That's going to drop in, and one hop over the wall. Another ground rule double as Dale Thomas is 4-for-4, and it might have stopped him from getting the cycle. That ball hops over the wall. Thomas was definitely thinking 3 because before he even realized it was a double, he was rounding second. Definitely not the happiest, but, I mean, how disappointed can you be when you go, oh, I missed the triple. I'm still 4-for-4, though. You're 4-for-5. You know, you can't really be too upset about it. A little low. It's 1-0 here to Orff. This is the first 4-hit game of the season for Thomas. Fouled back. It's 1-1. Orff is currently 2-for-3. Also has a walk. 3 runs driven in. A 3-run homer, which was his first as a Grizzly. As that will get past Logan Brown, and taking third is Thomas. Now there's a change in the catching situation. Cohen Wilbanks is there. So Wilbanks is doing the catching now here in the 7th inning. Logan Brown is out of the game. So that one is a little inside for ball 3. Is ball 4. So the walk will put runners at the corners with nobody out for Darryl Lee. Another close call that results in ball 4. I am 101% convinced that the Otters coaching staff is probably not a fan of how the umpiring's been so far today. First pitch, fastball misses low for ball 1 to Darryl Lee, who is 2-for-2. He's reached in all 4 of his at-bats, 2 walks, a double, and a homer. He scored 3 times. That'll miss, and it's 2-0. Lee hit his first professional home run back in the 4th inning. Ended up bringing in the 9th of those 9 runs that came in the 4th inning. Outside, it's 3-0. 6 straight balls for David Eckes so far.
3-0 here. Is right down the middle for strike one. Seven walks for Otter's pitching. All of them have come to the bottom four guys in the order for Gateway. 3-1. That is called strike two, lower half of the zone. Yeah, has a couple of strikes here trying to stop the bases from getting reloaded. Otter's. That one's inside, and that is ball four. So now eight walks issued by Otter's pitching, and it will load the bases with nobody out for the third time today. As Mitchell Sanford will come up yet again, he's reached in all four of his at-bats, a couple in very painful ways. He's gotten hit by a pitch in his last two at-bats. He's scored twice, driven in three runs. Everybody finding ways to get on, but Sanford's was a little bit more of a painful one than the others. Does have a two-run homer, though. That's his only hit. He's one for one because of the three free passes. First pitch from Ekis is called a strike, lower half of the zone yet again. 93 that time on the fastball. Oh, one. Fouled off the netting, and it's 0-2. Fourteen runs, 15 hits, and now they're knocking at the door if anything more. This is already the biggest deficit the Otters have faced all season. And not looking like it's gonna get any better anytime soon. That one will get past Will Banks, and coming home is Dale Thomas. He'll score. And that is out number one, but run number 15. So Sanford goes down swinging. That's the first strikeout for Ekis, the fourth for Otter's pitching, and the first out in the bottom of the seventh inning. Fifteen to nothing here in the first game of this series, as that one is inside, a little low for ball one. Would like to take you back to the Washington series. Lost 23-10 and won the next two games. So see how we perform tomorrow. In day games, the Otters are 6-5. They have not played that many day games, especially I don't think we've played a game at 10:45. We have not played a game this early, which is, it's going to be a little odd. Grounder over to third. Throw on to first is in time for out number two, and another run comes in from third as Orff scores. And Morgan brings in a run on the 5-3 grounder. It's 16-0. Oh, runner will advance to third as well. Lee is over there, 90 feet away from a 17th run. As back to the top of the lineup, Victor Castillo will take outside for ball one. Now Ekis trying to get through this seventh inning, is now giving up two runs. So that is just outside for ball two. One in the second, one in the third, nine in the fourth, three in the sixth, two in the seventh. That's how all 16 have come across here. 2-1 here. Castillo is 1-for-5. Singled in the fourth. Does have an RBI ground out in his last at-bat as he calls his timeout. Now, this has been sort of the perfect game for Gateway. You score 16 and your starter goes 7 scoreless. Not really much more you could want if you're Gateway here in this first game. On the Otters side, this is definitely a game.
This is definitely one of the 102 games we play. 2-2. Swing and a miss for strike three. Striking out is Castillo. Second K in the inning for Ekis, but two more runs come in as the Otters are now down by 16 as we enter the eighth on the Otters Digital Network.

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Remember, who can help with all of your pest control needs? McMahon can. It is 16-0. New pitcher into the game, as Ben Gregory has finally left, and we hopefully do not have to see him ever again. He threw, let's see what he finished with. 7 innings, 5 hits, no earned runs, no walks, 5 strikeouts. Oh, one is outside for ball one to Salvaggio, who leads off. The new pitcher is Claudio Galva, who has an 11.96 ERA in 26 and a third innings. Gives up a lot of hits, 53 of them. A little low, it's 2-1. Gave up 5 hits, 1 earned run in 2 innings on the 4th of July against Quebec. Has pitched in 1 game against the Otters this season. That was back on May 27th. Threw 2 scoreless. 3-1 here to Salvaggio. He's 0-2 so far today. Strikeout and a ground out over to third. 3-1. Grounder over to Sawyer Smith at short. His throw on to first is in time for out number one. I think at this point it's just don't get shut out territory for the Otters. That'll bring up the top of the lineup in Lynn Scott. Galva from Santo Domingo in the Dominican Republic. This is his second season with Gateway. He actually pitched really well last season. 2.93 ERA, 61 and a third innings. First pitch misses outside for ball one. Pitched in 5 games against the Otters last season. One of those 5 games was a... He didn't pitch. He actually hit. He was a hitter. It's the only game of the season in which he hit. And I think it was probably because Gateway had already clinched the playoffs because it was the last game of the season. But he did go 0-4 with 2 strikeouts. That's outside for ball three. Lynn Scott in a 3-0 count here. He's 1-for-3 so far today. That will miss, and it's ball four. First walk issued by Gateway Pitching, as Lynn Scott will take first on the 4-pitch walk. He's reached for the second time today. That'll bring up Imani Jones. Hasn't hit since the 6th inning in which he led off. He's 0-for-3 so far today. Has a strikeout and a couple of ground outs. 1-2 short, 1-2 Gregory when he was pitching. First time batting from the right side today against the lefty in Galva, as that one misses for ball one. Galva's 29 years old. He was with the Blue Jays organization, signed there on July 1st, 2016. So 10 years ago, spent a few years in the Blue Jays organization. Always enjoy looking at rookie ball in before COVID, because there was just so many teams that just don't exist anymore. Pulaski Yankees, the Danville Braves, the Princeton Rays.

and didn't really play baseball for a long time. He didn't play baseball between 2019 and 2025 when he signed with Gateway, but then kind of found a diamond in the rough as he had an ERA under 3. Pitched 5 scoreless in the first wild card game against Washington, then pitched a inning and a third, 1 run, 3 hits, 2 walks against Schaumburg in the second round against the Boomers, but the Boomers ended up winning that series as that one's ball 4. Back-to-back 4-pitch walks for Galva. As Lynn Scott will take second, Imani Jones over to first, and that'll bring up Dennis Pierce, 2 on, with 1 out here in the 8th. Otters just looking to not get shut out here, down 16-0. First pitch, grounder over to short. Smith will throw to second for 1, on to first for 2, and it's another double play grounded into by the Otters. And that will end the 8th inning. Now we'll head to the bottom of the 8th. Still 16-0. As take a break here on the Otters Digital Network.

Bottom eighth here. David Eck is back out there. If there's one thing about the Otters, they will never throw a position player out there to pitch, even though bias. I'm going to be biased. I want to see a position player pitch. I think it would be really fun. Maybe we'll see one in the top of the ninth. But David Eck is still out there for another inning, as it will be Sawyer Smith, Jose Alvarez, Bryson Horn, top three leading off. Sawyer Smith, 1 for 5. He had a double in the fourth. Brought in a run, ended up coming around to score, but two ground outs and two flyouts have made up his 1 for 5 day. He pops that one up, but it's going to go foul. Right on top of the box. Foul ball brought to you by Hez Construction. Choose the best, never regret it. I think it's safe to say that the Otters are dropping to 31-19. As that one is inside and it will hit Sawyer Smith. Another hit by pitch by Otters pitching. Hit by pitch number 4 for Otters pitching. As Smith gets hit, reaches for the second time today, and that will bring up Jose Alvarez. He's 3 for 5. Oh, never mind. We're going to have a pinch hitter. So Jose Alvarez is out of the game. He will finish 3 for 5 with an RBI. 3 singles. Otto Jones will come in. Flies one away. It's going to go foul. Otto Jones is now in his 19th game. He's hitting 159, 10 for 63. 24-year-old from Arvada, Colorado. Sorry, 25-year-old from Arvada, Colorado. Check swing did go around. 0-2.

Against the Otters this season, he's 1-for-9 with 2 strikeouts, has multiple strikeouts in 6 of his 18 games. Now the only guy off the bench is Cole Brannon. That'll miss just inside. Arvada, Colorado, a little suburb of Denver. Played with Washburn for all 5 of his collegiate seasons before advancing from the Pecos League to the Pioneer League to the Frontier League. So he's kind of just been moving up and up and up. Pecos League, he was with the Bakersfield Train Robbers, which is, again, fantastic name. But is the Pecos League, so we're not really messing with the Pecos League. 1-2. Swing and a miss for strike 3. Third K for Ekis. And that's out number 1 in the bottom of the 8th. Back to Bryson Horn, who is 1-for-5. Runner on first in Sawyer Smith. He has the team lead in stolen bases, 22-for-24, but I guess not really a need to steal a base when you're up 16 runs. Fouled back, it's 0-1. Pitch. High fly ball into shallow center field. Lynn Scott will give way to Castillo in right center, who makes the catch for out number 2. Nobody warming in the bullpen for Gateway, so Galva might possibly just get the 9th. Honestly, probably pretty good for the Otters to only throw 4 arms today, considering the offense that the Grizzlies have put up here. Big whiff for Thomas. 4-for-5. Could be the first Grizzly with a 5-hit game this season. The Otters have 2 guys with 5-hit games this year, Dennis Pearson and John Ponder. I'll miss high for ball 1, makes it a 1-1 count. Still on cycle watch. This is definitely going to be his last opportunity, though. He hit that ground rule double that could have extended it into a triple, but fortunately it went over the wall. There's a fly ball into center field. Lynn Scott is there, and he'll make the catch for out number 3. So we'll head to the 9th, 3 outs. Otters need 16 to tie, 17 to take the lead. See if they do it on the Otters Digital Network.

So the top of the ninth is upon us. Claudio Galva back out there for another inning. And he'll face off against Cohen Wilbanks, who came in as a defensive replacement for Logan Brown. He'll take ball one. One out here from Galva. Gonna miss for ball two. Wilbanks has a hit in six straight games. It's on a very nice little hot streak in his last six. As went 1-for-3 in the only game he played back on Friday against Joliet, 1-for-3. But that was after a 3-for-5 day last week against Washington on the 30th. Has upped his average now to 230 after it was below 150 just a couple weeks ago. I really like what we're seeing from Wilbanks the past couple weeks on the offensive side. 3-1's fouled away off the netting. And it's 3-2. Only two lefties in the bullpen for Gateway, Galva, and Eli Cartwright. As that will miss a little high for ball four. And another walk, third walk of the outing for Galva, and third overall for Gateway pitching, as Wilbanks will take first. Otters have grounded into two double plays already today. They grounded into a lot of double plays against Gateway in the last series. The Gateway does have the most double plays turned this season in the Frontier League, first in that category by a decent margin as well. One oh here to Gonzalez. Fly ball, it's going to get out of play. It's 1-1. Marcos has a single in the fourth, but otherwise two ground outs to Sawyer Smith at short. Sawyer Smith has had a lot of grounders hit to him today. There's a base hit into left field for Marcos as advancing to second base is Wilbanks. First to reach here in the ninth as the Otters try to avoid getting shut out. I'll bring up LG Castillo. Nine grounders too short for the Otters today. That's why we've barely seen any of Darryl Lee out in left fields, because there's just been so many grounders. Did just see him get that single, though, in left. First pitch to LG. A little outside for ball one. The Otters avoid getting shut out here. Can at least come out with something, some sort of positive in this game, in which there aren't many positives. A positive we can spin, though, is, as we mentioned before, the last two series, they've lost the first game and they've won the next two. So tomorrow is a new day, and a early one at that, because we're starting at 10:45. 3-0 to LG. Castillo for three, a couple groundouts and a strikeout, swinging to start the seventh. Blake Robertson on deck. 3-0 pitch is called a strike.

3-1 now to Castillo. Grounder to third, throw to second for one, on to first, and it's another double play. The third one of the day for the Otters offense. 5-4-3 gets the first two outs here in the ninth, as advancing to third is Will Banks. And that's, well, whatever momentum the Otters had left, that's a momentum killer right there, as the Otters are one out away from getting shut out here in game one. Grounder, it's going to be bobbled at third, and everyone's safe. A run will come in, and the Otters are finally on the board in the ninth. It's 16-1. Somebody call Chris Paul. See what they call that. I think they're going to call that a base hit for Robertson. Brings in a run. 16-1, as J.J. Cruz will step up to the plate. Called a strike, it's 0-1. One for three for Cruz so far today. Hit a single in the fifth inning. And he has a single here in the ninth. He's 2-for-4 today as the inning continues. Bottom of the lineup now, TJ Salvaggio up for the fourth time. He was the first one to face off against Galva in the eighth, now up here in the ninth. Oh for 3 today. This pitch called a strike. Salvaggio with 2 on, 2 outs. Otters trying to keep up the scoring here in the ninth while they still have an out to go. 0-1. Grounder over to second base. Tag in the bag is Morgan, and that will do it as the Otters drop a major blowout against the Gateway Grizzlies. 16-1 the final. The Otters do avoid getting shut out, but they lose by 15, which is the highest margin of defeat the Otters have had all season. So they'll look to regroup and come back tomorrow morning, 10:45 reminder. See if they can win game two of the series against Gateway before the series at home against Sussex County. But overall, it was all Gateway today, as they ended with 16 runs on 15 hits. One error on the other side. The Otters get one run on 8 hits, no errors. And Gateway still left 10 on as well, so it could have been much bigger of a blowout. And the Otters drop it by 15. They're now 31-19 on the season. Still 12 games over 500, but this is definitely a game to forget, as Ben Gregory ended up throwing 7 scoreless innings. Gave up 5 hits, no earned runs, no walks, 5 strikeouts. Landon Willeman on the other side gets the loss. He gave up 10 earned runs in 3 1/3 inning. 11 hits, 3 walks, and 2 strikeouts. And the only person who threw a scoreless outing was Valdez. He ended up giving up a couple of runs, but those were earned to Garcia. Overall, Gateway scored 1 in the second, 1 in the third, 9 in the fourth, then 3 in the sixth, 2 in the seventh, in order to get those 16 runs that ties their season high for runs scored in a game this season, with a game last month against Joliet. So a lot of season highs on the positive side for Gateway, a lot of season highs on the negative side for Evansville. It's one of those games. But the Otters try to regroup tomorrow as they fall back to 500 on the road, 12-12. Still 12 games over, so still having a good season. But halfway mark in the year comes tomorrow, game number 51. We'll see you bright and early tomorrow morning. For everybody here at Arsenal BG, I'm Evan Patoka. We'll see you rise and shine tomorrow for game 2.

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0: Kevin. And the folks, Roots American Music Education Kids.

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1: Yeah, it's definitely like he's cruising for cruising.
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3: You just told me it was a pumpkin to number two. He was asking why he wasn't coming up on 311. So after yelling and screaming and telling him why he wasn't coming up on 311.
0: I certainly wasn't right.

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6: Rumors spread around in that Texas town. About the shack outside the game. And you know what I'm talking about. Just let me know if you wanna go to that home out on the range. They got a lot of nice girls.

Bit of an interesting situation here as we enter the top of the second inning. Blake Payton is out of the game. Only after the first inning, he gave up that run. And he has been taken out, so it is going to be a bullpen game, a surprise bullpen game for Gateway, as Xander Lovin will look to come in here for long relief. One inning, two hits, one earned run, one walk, no strikeouts for Payton in that one inning of work. So it'll be a new pitcher here, Xander Lovin, to face off against LG Castillo, Blake Robertson, and Mark Black to lead off the top of the second inning. A one a little high, makes it 1-1 against LG, who in his last five games, 5-for-19, but mentioned on Sunday, he was basically the majority of the reason they ended up sweeping that doubleheader against Joliet with some clutch hits, including that home run in the seventh that put the Otters up 2-1. Sort of ended up getting two saves on Sunday. Hopefully we see him today, because that means we're leading. 2-1 is low, and it's ball three. So Xander Lovin so far this season is at a 9.20 ERA, 30 and a third innings. 0-3 record he's been in the bullpen. But usually not in long relief, as that's a grounder over to third. Bryson Horn will throw to first in time for out number one. Blake Robertson now up. First lefty to face off here against Lovin. Lovin has a four-seam fastball, curve, slider, changeup, four-pitch mix for him. There's a base hit into right field on the first pitch for B-Rob as he hits a single. Third hit of the day here for the Otters as the offense is looking good to start off here in game two.

By Orff. One one. That is lined right at short as Smith will make the catch. Heading back to first is Robertson. And that's out number two here in the top of the second inning. Lovin was a starter when he faced off against the Otters. Ended up throwing four innings, giving up seven hits, five earned runs. Got the loss on May 28th against Evansville. First pitch a little high to Salvaggio, who hitting in the nine spot yet again. This is his 38th game in the number nine spot of the lineup. He's been producing well. What other team can say they have an all-star as a number nine hitter? That one will get past Jones, and taking second base is Robertson. So he moves into scoring position. So the Otters try to extend the lead here in the top of the second inning. One of Levin's three losses were against the Otters. One was against Washington as well. Back-to-back games. Grounder over to third. Horn will toss it on over to first in time for out number three. A scoreless first inning in relief for Xander Lovin. Otters do still lead at 1-0 as we head to the bottom of the second on the Otters Digital Network.

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Founded in 1978, J.E. Shekel is the Tri-State's premier residential, commercial, industrial service and construction company. Otters are up 1-0 in the bottom half of the second inning. Ben Petschke threw a 1-2-3 bottom of the first. So he'll face off now against Thomas, Horn, and Lee to start the second inning. Petschke, 24, from Wexford, Pennsylvania, the Pittsburgh region, kind of near where the Washington Wild Things play. A lot of guys on Evansville's roster from Pennsylvania. We've mentioned that a few times already. Last start was on the second against Washington, 5 1/3, 3 earned runs, 7 strikeouts, though, earned the win in the 10-3 victory by the Otters. First pitch grounder to Imani Jones at second base. He'll throw to first in time for out number one. Nice, efficient one pitch, one out to start the bottom half of the second inning. Bryson Horn will stand in. Bryson Horn is having a pretty rough start to the month. He's 2-for-25 so far in July. One of those hits, though, did come yesterday. 1-for-6 overall in the blowout win for Gateway. 1-0 is called a strike. Bryson Horn now hitting it at 240. 200 first at bat as that one's hit up the middle. Off the glove of a diving Salvaggio into center field. And a base hit for Horn. As he's now 3-for-26 in July and has a hit in his last three games. First hit of the day for Gateway.

I'll bring up Darryl Lee here with a runner on first and one out. Lee had a very good day yesterday, ended up reaching in all five of his at-bats, went 2 for 2 with 3 walks. Also hit his first professional homer over the short porch in right field. That solo homer finished off the 9-run inning in the fourth yesterday for Gateway offensively. Put him up 11-0 at the time. Oh, one. Fastball a little high and outside for ball one. Lee from Troy, Alabama, a little bit south of Montgomery. Spent a couple of years of his college career in Alabama, Coastal Alabama Community College, for a couple seasons before going to Bethune-Cookman. Grounder over to second, throw to Salvaggio for one, on to first, and it's a double play. 4-6-3 DP, and it's another 1-2-3 inning for Petschke. As he has faced the minimum through 2 innings, we'll head to the third, 1-0 Otters on the Otters Digital Network.

Top of the third inning here in Sojay. 1-0 Otters as it's back to the top of the lineup leading off for the Otters. Lynn Scott, Jones, and Pierce. Top three of them along with Logan Brown manufacturing that first run in the first inning. Shows bunt and pulls it back as that's high and inside for ball one. One out here from Xander Lovin came into the game. That one's a little high for Peyton, who only managed to throw an inning before getting taken out. Lovin going to have to do some long relief here. Oh, and that hits Lynn Scott right in the face area. Inside fastball at 88, and both trainers come rushing out to see if he's okay. Might have hit the helmet there for Lynn Scott. He's up pretty quickly. Got the cover there and knocked his helmet clean off. The trainers are going to look at him, make sure he's okay, but it will be a hit by pitch to start off the third inning as Lynn Scott will reach for the second time. He seems to be okay. Might have just been a little startled by that one. Very quick to get up was Lynn Scott, as he will stay in the game. Luckily, I think it might have just clipped the helmet a little bit. Not too much damage, maybe just a little bit of shaking around the noggin. See it. But he is okay, and he's going to stay in the game. He's at first now with nobody out for Imani Jones. Didn't hit from the right side for too long. Only that one at bat. Had a sack bunt that advanced Lynn Scott to third. First pitch to Jones is swung on and missed for strike one. So Lynn Scott's now reached twice after doubling and scoring in the first inning. Now he's on first yet again. Wind blowing right to left field. Could be good for the righties. Try and get it over that wall in left field. High chopper down the first baseline, foul. 0-2 here against Jones.

Swung on and missed. Taking second base is Linscott, though, as Damani Jones strikes out, but advancing into scoring position is Linscott on the wild pitch. First K for Lovin, first K for Gateway pitching today. And with one out, Linscott's on second for Dennis Pierce. Pierce walked, ended up getting thrown out at home after the single by Marcos Gonzalez. First pitch here from Lovin with Linscott on second base as that one's low for ball one. 1-0 Otters here in the top of the third inning. 11:19 Central Standard Time here as it's an early one today. 1-0. Low curveball called strike one as Pearson a 1-1 count here. Going to drive in run number 38 this season. 1-1. Over to Andy McCauley at third base. Foul will make it 1-2. Lovin, 23 walks compared to 13 strikeouts. The location has been a little lacking for him. 1-2 is lined into left field. It's going to go foul, though. That one was so low and inside. Crazy that he even made contact on that pitch, let alone hit it all the way to the lawn out in left field. Pierce ends up staying alive here, and it stays at 1-2 against Lovin. Another 1-2 here. Lovin, a couple looks back to second, now kicks and fires. High fly ball into left field. Going back is Sanford, and he will make the catch for out number two. Pierce just got a little under that one as the fly out to left field makes it out number two in the top of the third inning. Logan Brown ended up performing another successful squeeze play in his first at-bat, scoring Linscott from third. Has him at second now with two outs. Logan Brown now officially has more RBIs this season than he did last year in 17 less games. That's up the middle into center field for a base hit. Linscott's rounding third. Here comes the throw from center. It is not in time as it's bobbled, and Logan Brown's going to try and head for third as it gets past Jones. Logan Brown advances the extra couple bases as a run comes in, and it's 2-0 Otters. So it will be a single for Logan Brown, an RBI one at that. He's driven in both runs today for the Otters. He'll advance a second on the run. And then the error will advance him to third. Logan Brown is driven in Linscott for both runs today. Now Gonzalez, runner on third and two outs.

Little high. It's 2-0 to Gonzalez. So Logan Brown, his first hit of the day. Second RBI, up to 35 now this season. 2-0. Fly ball. It's going to get out of play. Foul. Concourse. Look out. Always very scary when it lands in the concourse. Just nobody's paying attention over there. Smart base runner for Logan Brown, advancing to second on the throw and getting all the way to third on the error. It gets past Jones all the way to the boards. Ends up now 90 feet away from a third run today. Is in the turf for ball four, and Marcos Gonzalez takes the walk, puts runners at the corners with two outs for LG Castillo.

Castillo grounded out to third in his first at-bat. He was the first guy to face off against 11 today. First pitch misses a little high, and it's 1-0. So Logan Brown at third, Marcos Gonzalez at first, two outs. It's another two-out RBI for the Otters. Inside, and it's 2-0 here to LG for Logan Brown. That is his 16th RBI with two outs. Is high, and that's ball three. Walk would load the bases for Blake Robertson, who already has a base hit against Lovin today. Not able to locate here in the last two batters, as that one will miss, and it's a four-pitch walk to LG that will load the bases here in the third. Great chance here for B-Rob to try and extend the lead, as we'll have a mound visit here. Take a look at the out-of-town scoreboard, because there's surprisingly a decent amount of games that are going on right now, even though it's 11:25 in the morning. Sussex beating Lake Erie 2-0 in the second inning. Windy City and Schaumburg still no score in the second inning. Washington and Florence are in the seventh. What? Really? They're in the seventh already? Wow. New York beaten down East 5-2 in the fifth. They're tied at three, by the way, Washington and Florence. A lot of games in the morning here on this Wednesday. Very odd. First pitch swung on and missed by Robertson. It's 0-1. So Logan Brown's on third. Marcos Gonzalez is on second. LG Castillo is on first. A run already in here for the Otters as they lead it 2-0. 0-1 is called a strike, and it's 0-2 to Robertson. Singled in the second inning, advanced to second, but did not go any further than that. The 0-2 here from Lovin. Fouled back as Robertson stays alive, goes off the netting right to Mark Black, who's standing in the on-deck circle. Two runs, four hits for the Otters so far today. Lovin a chance to get out of it with just the one run given up. But that one's low in the turf, and it's 1-2. Two walks puts his walk total up to 25 now with 14 strikeouts. And that's been the catalyst for Lovin's ERA spiking to all the way to 9.20 is the walks and the hits that he's given up. Gives up a lot of contact. 1-2. Another one low. Evens the count at two apiece. There's some dark clouds that are showing up here in Sojay. Might get some rain. You never know. 2-2. Fouls went off himself, and Robertson stays alive yet again. 92 on the fastball for Lovin, and just trying to get that third out. Another 2-2 here with the bases loaded. Another low one, and it's 0-2 to 3-2 for Robertson. A walk here would put the cherry on top of a fantastic AB from Robertson, and another run coming in. Gotta stay alive here as the rain starts falling. Coming down quite slowly right now, but the clouds are moving up. 3-2. Grounder up the middle right at Smith, who was shifted perfectly as the throw on to first is in time for out number three. So Lovin does get out of the jam, but a run comes in on the RBI single for Logan Brown. Bottom of the third, 2-0 Otters on the Otters Digital Network.

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Let's elevate the standard together. Ben Petschke now pitching with a two-run lead as the Otters lead it 2-0. Petschke has done a good job facing the minimum so far through two. He's given up the single to Bryson Horn, but got Darryl Lee to ground into the 4-6-3 double play to end the second inning. Now to be the bottom three, though. Sanford, Jones, Brannon to lead off against Petschke, their first times hitting today. Starting with Sanford, who is coming off of a 1-for-2, walked, hit a two-run homer, ended up driving in three runs in total yesterday. Now is 5 homers and 26 RBIs on the season. First pitch called a strike, and it's 0-1 to Sanford. Last 5 games, he's 2-for-18 with that home run yesterday, 4 RBIs. He's struck out 9 times, and now he has a strikeout in his last 14 games. But he gets a base hit here into the gap in right center field. He's going to try and head for 2 as that one's going to get off the fence. And Sanford has himself a leadoff double to start off the bottom of the third. Clouds are really coming in here from both sides, actually. The middle half, center field is clear. Both sides, they're kind of converging in here, so the rain is coming. And you can kind of see it right in front of the press box that it is starting to come down a little bit. 0-1, as Otto Jones is up. Shows the bunt, drops it down, but it's foul. Oh, and one. Otto Jones came in as a pinch hitter yesterday. Ended up striking out, though, coming in for Alvarez. 0-1. Shows bunt, pulls it back, and it's a little outside for ball one. Pierce over at first, converging. Same with Gonzalez at third. One, he shows bunt yet again, pulls it back, and he flies one out into right field. That's going to get out of play, foul. Makes it 1-2. Now Petschke trying to now get out of a jam here after giving up the leadoff double to Sanford. A big first out here if he can get Otto Jones. One, two here from Petschke. Another one fouled away. It's going to get into the stands near where the summer camp's at. Still 1-2. Sanford over at second base. That double his 5th of the season. 3 of his doubles came in 3 straight games between the 17th and 19th of June. 1-2. High fly ball into shallow right field. Pierce will run out of room there. And it's 1-2 still against Otto Jones as he continues to stay alive.

One, two. Fly ball into right center field. Lynn Scott will give way to Castillo, who makes the catch. Tagging for third and getting there safely is Sanford, and he moves 90 feet away from the first run of the day for Gateway on the fly out to right field for Jones. So one out runner at third, and that will bring up the bottom of the order in Cole Brannon. As Gateway has somebody warming in the bullpen here for Xander Lovin after giving up that run. It's going to be a bullpen day, an impromptu bullpen day. They're going to need all the arms they can get here. First pitch to Brannon is high and in for ball one. As he ducks out of the way of that one. Guy in the bullpen right now is Andrew Rust, the new signing for Gateway. Signed yesterday after Tate Wargo got placed back on the 7-day IL. That swung on and missed. It's 1-1. Brannon got the day off yesterday. He has a hit in his last three. Got a hit in every game in the series against Quebec, including a homer on Saturday on the 4th of July. Drove in two runs there. He's hitting at a .233 in 47 games. 1-1 is called a strike, and it's a really nice breaking ball for Petschke. That makes it 1-2. One-two pitch here from Petschke. Trying to get a big out number two. Fights one off. It's a bouncer over to short. Salvaggio throw to first is going to get past Pierce. But good hop off the wall, though. Stops Brannon from advancing. That will be a base hit for Brannon. That will bring in a run. And it's 2-1 as Gateway is on the board here in the bottom of the third. Rain continues to come down here. Coming down a little bit harder than usual now. Looks like a bit of an isolated storm, but still a storm nonetheless. They're continuing to play, though, so it's not too bad. Runner goes on the first pitch. Throw to second base is not in time. The Brannon steals second base, almost overslid the bag as the turf is getting a little slippery out there. Now 10 for 11 on steals, and tying run is now at second base. Rain really coming down here. 1-0 is called a strike, makes it 1-1. Sawyer Smith, top of the lineup, back up for the second time against Petschke. Hit a double. Grounded out to first. Sanford led off the inning with a double. 1-1. Check swing did go around, and it's 1-2. Now Petschke trying to make sure the Otters keep the lead here in the third inning. The rain continues to fall. Have to check the weather app, see how long this thing's going to last for. Still clear in center field, but the rain is coming down as those clouds are bringing it. 1-2 is a little outside. Evens the count up at 2-2. Said it's supposed to rain for the next hour here in Sojay. It's according to the weather app. Can never really predict the weather perfectly, but it is raining currently. That one slipped away from Petschke, and it gets past Mark Black. Heading to third is Brannon. I need a new baseball there as Petschke a little too wet, and he's wasn't able to keep control of that one. Got way past Mark Black. 3-2 here now to Smith, now with the runner at third and one out. Payoff here from Petschke. Grounder to first, snag, throw to home,
is not in time as Brandon makes it there safely. And the ground out from Smith does bring in that tying run. It's 2-2 as the speed from Brandon. He was going instantly on contact there. He does have a lot of good speed, able to avoid the tag from Mark Black, and the RBI ground out makes it a 2-2 game. Alvarez bunts foul, and it's 0-1. Alvarez has a grounder to second in his first at-bat, 0-for-1 so far today. Still a decent amount of people out staying in the stands even with the rain. Oh, one here from Petschke. Grounder down the first baseline, foul. I feel like usually the cameras make it seem like it's raining a lot harder than it is. It's really not as bad as you can see on home team. The cameras make it seem like we're in a tornado warning, but it's not too bad. It's not heavy rain. It's just coming down is all. 1-2's fouled away. Foul ball brought to you by Heads Construction. Choose the best, never regret it. Alvarez now hitting at a 338 coming into today after his three hits yesterday. All of them were singles. One of them brought in a run. Another 1-2. Another grounder down the third baseline, foul. Alvarez, a Venezuelan native, third season with Gateway. So that one is in the turf. Evens the count at 2-2. Alvarez, like Petschke, was in the Astros organization for a little bit. It was also Alvarez with the Cardinals organization. Claimed off of waivers from Asheville. That'll miss. Makes it ball three as Petschke might have slipped off the mound a little bit. Payoff here with two outs as Petschke tries to get out of it here. Two runs have already scored, though, for Gateway. 3-2 grounder over to short. Salvaggio spins and fires, and that one's going to get away from Dennis Pierce. A couple of wild throws here, but it will be called a base hit for Alvarez, so he continues his hot hitting. His hot hitting for average as well. Now both teams with two runs on four hits. The one error, though, for Gateway, the difference in the RHE category. No runner on first. Two outs for Brendan Orff. Wind blowing to the complete other side now. It was right to left. Now it's left to right. We'll benefit the lefties now, especially Brendan Orff, who hit a homer yesterday. In his first at-bat, he lined out over to Gonzalez at third base. 1-0. It is called a strike. Two hits, two runs. Two-two game here in the bottom of the third. Grounder foul. It makes it 1-2 here against Orff. He's with the Vancouver Canadiens in high A up until June 9th, in which he got released. He's with Vancouver as well in 2025. Only played 18 games because he was placed on the full season injured list on June 3rd. Missed the rest of the year. 1-2. A little low. A little outside, it's 2-2. With Vancouver as well in 2024, most of the season there. But it was sent on rehab after getting injured to the Florida Complex League as well as the Dunedin Blue Jays in single A. 2-2 is called strike three, and Orff goes down looking. First K of the day for Petschke, but Gateway brings in two runs to tie the game up. As we will head to the fourth, 2-2 on the Otters Digital Network.

New pitcher into the game for the first time in a Grizzlies uniform, Andrew Rust, is on the mound. Rust has had a very interesting career in terms of pitching, as he has not pitched, besides this season, since 2022. He was with the Idaho Falls Shukars in the early stages of June, played three games with them in the Pioneer League, one against Ogden through a scoreless frame, through two scoreless, or sorry, gave up an earned run against Ogden on June 6th, and then gave up an earned run in 0.0 innings, infinite ERA outing. Those were the only three games that he played with Idaho Falls before getting released, signed with Gateway yesterday, and he's making his first appearance here. First pitch is over the head of Mark Black as he has to duck out of the way. Mark Black, when leading off an inning, is hitting 300. It's a very short sample size, only 3 for 10, but still pretty good when leading off. Russ is 26 years old from New Bern, North Carolina, as that one will hit Mark Black. So a couple of inside pitches, and starting off with the hit-by-pitch of Mark Black, he'll head to first. Third guy to lead off here with a reach. Second to lead off with a hit-by-pitch for the Otters today. As quick mound visit, though, between Jones and Rust. Rust was with Wake Forest his entire collegiate career, but only pitched in one of those four seasons. That was in 2019. He only threw 1 1/3 innings, but did not appear in a game in 2020, 2021, or 2022, and not pitched since until this year with Idaho Falls, as that one will miss, and it is 1-0. Dylan Zentko is in the bullpen warming. Possible long relief for him, as we're still only here in the fourth inning. 1-0 is going to miss for ball two, so no strikes yet thrown by Rust. Rust was teammates with Mark Black in 2022 with Wake Forest. He didn't appear in a game, but ends up hitting his former college teammate with a 92 fastball. A little bit of a rude awakening for Mark Black. We'll have a quick mound visit here with the rain still coming down. Not hard enough to warrant a delay quite yet, but we'll keep monitoring it and see if it slows down a little bit or it keeps going. Might be some nerves here for Rust. First Pioneer League season. Did pitch with Idaho Falls three games, but nothing quite to this scale for him. Did play a season in the Valley League as well in 2019 after that, those few games with Wake Forest. The Harrisonburg Turks, he pitched 3 2/3 innings, gave up 5 earned, 11 walks compared to 7 strikeouts. So not too much in terms of statistics on Rust, but came into a tryout for Gateway and ended up making the team. Struggling so far to start off his first outing. He's got a 4-pitch mix. 2-0 is low for ball three. He has a 4-seam fastball, sinker, curve, and slider. We've mostly only seen the fastball so far, and he has been unable to locate. Inside, and that's ball four, as Salvaggio will walk on 4 pitches. Still not a strike thrown by Rust through 6 pitches. Fourth walk issued by Gateway Pitching. At 6 overall free passes, as Gateway already has somebody warming up in the bullpen. Alex Sparks is warming in the bullpen for Gateway, as that one will miss for ball one to Lynn Scott at the top of the lineup. Another walk here, and I think Rust Day might end quite early in his first outing with Gateway. 1-0. That will miss. So 8 straight balls here to start off the inning for Rust. Walk would load the bases for Imani Jones.
Orf at first is up on the infield grass. That will miss, and it's 3-0, and make it 9 straight balls. Sparks quickly warming after that second batter reached. 3-0 to Lynn Scott. And another 4-pitch walk. That will load the bases. So 3 straight free passes, now 5 walks issued by Gateway Pitching. As Amani Jones will step in. I think they're going to keep Rust in the game here to face off against Jones. Bases loaded, nobody out, and nobody has had to swing the bat yet in this inning. First pitch to Jones is going to miss. 11 straight balls, and we'll have another mound visit here. Sparks will come in mid at bat. 11 balls, no strikes for Rust in his Grizzlies debut, and definitely not what you want to see if you're Rust. Alex Sparks will come into the game. 1-0 count here to Amani Jones with the bases loaded and nobody out. We'll take a quick break on the Otters Digital Network.

New pitcher into the game is Alex Sparks for Gateway. Sparks has a 6.44 ERA and 29 and a third innings. 0-3 record, he's given up 19 walks compared to 27 strikeouts, 33 hits, 21 earned runs. His last outing was on Sunday against Quebec. Threw an inning, gave up 3 hits, a run, a walk. Did not strike anybody out, as it looks like the rain has subsided here. So, just a little bit of a short storm. I don't even know if we could really call it a storm. Just a short. As the bases are loaded here with nobody out, Monty Jones will step up. As hit by pitch and 2 walks, 11 balls, compared to 0 strikes for Rust, and Sparks is in a dangerous situation against Monty Jones. The first pitch is called a strike, and it's 1-1 here against Jones. Oh for 2 for Jones. Sack bunt in the first inning. Struck out swinging against Lovin in the third. Swung on and miss, makes it 1-2. Sparks looking to get out of a big jam here and keep the game tied up at 2. Inheriting 3 runners. Mark Black on third. Salvaggio on second. Linscott at first. Nobody out here in the top of the fourth. Otters need to score. 1-2. Swing and a miss for strike 3 and a big out number 1 as Imani Jones goes down. Second strikeout issued by Gateway Pitching. Now double play ball will get out of it here for Gateway and their first so far in turning double plays this season. Dennis Pierce will try to give the Otters the lead. First pitch from Sparks. Is called a strike, lower half of the zone. So far, Sparks a 5-pitch mix. 4-seam cut, slider, curve, and changeup. 0-1. Slow roller over to third. Throw on to first is in time for out number 2, but a run comes in as Mark Black comes in to score. Dennis Pierce, the RBI ground out, gives the Otters the lead back. It's 3-2. So the Otters do end up getting that lead. A couple of RBI ground outs have brought in 2 of the 3 runs for the Otters today. Second and third, 2 outs for Logan Brown. Fly ball into left field. Sanford doesn't have to move too far. He'll make the catch, and that's out number 3. Overall, pretty good out of the bullpen for Sparks, as he only gives up the 1 run. Definitely could have been worse, but the Otters take the lead. The RBI ground out for Dennis Pierce makes it 3-2, as we will head to the bottom half of the fourth on the Otters Digital Network.

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Ben Petschke is out of the game. He finishes with 3 innings, 4 hits, 2 earned runs, no walks, and a strikeout. And into the game is Dylan Zentko. Zentko possibly going to get a long relief outing here. He is a lefty, and he's facing off against a very lefty-heavy lineup in Gateway. So see how he does here. He has a 3.57 ERA in 17 and two-thirds innings, and is pitching with the lead 3-2. The Otters are in front. He'll actually face off against a righty first, though. It's Dale Thomas, but then two lefties in Bryson Horn and Darryl Lee. Top three leading off the bottom of the fourth. Otters have 3 runs on 4 hits, no errors. Gateway has 2 runs on 4 hits with 1 error. Dennis Pierce is down. Not too sure what happened with him. Let's see what happened here with Dennis Pierce. He ended up just falling on the ground as trainer will come out to see Dennis Pierce. Dennis Pierce is shooing her away, but something happened with Pierce over at first base. We might have a little bit of a delay here as they see what's going on. He seems to be okay, though. Zentko, 23 years old. His birthday was a few days ago, back on July 2nd, from Brazil, Indiana. Brazil is in between Terre Haute and Indianapolis. But if you're talking about the country, that's a little bit south of here on the other side of the world. Dale Thomas leads it off as both teams are now into the bullpen. Now we'll have another delay as there was a ball that ended up into right field. Taking a while before we get to our first pitch of the bottom of the fourth. Dale Thomas takes strike one. Thomas 0 for 1. He grounded out to second base in his first at-bat. That was after yesterday he had a career-high 4-for-6 day. Homer, 2 RBIs, was a triple away from the cycle and almost had it, but hit one over to right field, and it one-hopped over the short wall and right, ends up just holding him to a double. One-1 here to Thomas. Fouled away. It's 1-2. I think there was some lightning out beyond left field. Saw a flash. Not too sure what it was, though. It's gotten quite dark here in Sojay. We officially hit the afternoon, though. It's 12:01 Central Standard Time. 1-2 from Zentko. A little inside. Rain's coming back. It's been a bit of off and on rain so far today. 2-2. Slow roller over to third base. Gonzalez, though, to first is in time, and that's out number one. So one out here. The rain comes back for vengeance. First lefty that Zentko will face off against today is Bryson Horn. Hit a single in the second inning. Ended up getting the first of a double play at second by Darryl Lee, who's on deck now. Horn now has a single in his last 3 games and 3 for 26 in July. Slow roller to first, but it's foul, just right of the white line that's usually painted on, but now it's grassed on because of the turf field. Horn, 27 years old, from Blountstown, Florida. Population of only 2,250. That's a little bit west of Tallahassee. There's the camera making it look like it's pouring rain again, even though it's just sprinkling a little bit. 0-1. Swing and a miss, it's 0-2.
Horn was at Georgia Highlands from 2018 to 2019, then Columbus State in 2020 before signing his minor league contract with the Braves organization. Fly ball into right field. It's right at LG Castillo, though, who makes the catch for out number two. 1-1 off the bat of Horn, but Castillo's right there for out number two. That'll bring up Daryl Lee. Good start here for Zentko, possibly going a few innings in relief, just like the guys on Gateway's side of things. First pitch to Lee. Lee rocking the pink sleeve on the left arm. Does match the sort of colorfulness of the uniforms. They are black, but they have a lot of color in the details. 1-0 from Zentko is called a strike. High and inside. Might have slipped there for Zentko. Makes it 2-1. Trying to get through this one. This point, I don't know when the rain's coming and when it's stopping, so might as well play through it for now until it gets unsafe. Called a strike. It's 2-2 to Lee. Lee grounded into that 4-6-3 double play to end the second inning. 2-2. Grounder up the middle over to Salvaggio, who will throw to first in time as Dennis Pierce with a nice stretch at first for out number three. 1-2-3 inning out of the bullpen for Dylan Zentko as we will head to the fifth inning. 3-2 Otters on the Otters Digital Network.

Top of the fifth inning here in Sojay, as Alex Sparks is back out there for another inning of work after he had the bases loaded with one out. Ended up giving up a run on an RBI ground out by Dennis Pierce, but bases loaded, no outs, only giving up the one run is pretty good for him. In a much better spot here, though, as it'll be Gonzalez, Castillo, and Robertson to lead off in the fifth inning. See if we continue here as the rain gets a little bit.

Country Dock Hounds on March 16th, and Gonzalez is going to get looked at by a trainer here. He might have injured himself trying to get out of the way of that pitch. So we'll have another delay here. Seems like we've had a few just minor injuries for today. But everybody so far has stayed in the game, including the hit-by-pitches that whatever happened to Dennis Pierce at first base last half inning, and now this from Marcos. He'll face a 2-1. That is going to miss a little high, and it's 3-1. Five walks given up by Gateway Pitching. 3-1. That is ball four. And Gonzalez will take the walk. So that is walk number six issued by Gateway Pitching. As Gonzalez will hustle a little bit over to first and make sure that he's still okay to run. LG Castillo will come up with a man on first and nobody out. Andy McCauley might possibly make a change here. Yeah, it looks like Marcos Gonzalez is going to get taken out, probably as a precaution, because he was fine running over to first, but you don't want to injure him any further, especially here with the rain. So J.J. Cruz will head over to first, be a pinch runner.

So Cruz is in at first. Gonzalez has been taken out of the game. Hopefully he's okay, and that is just a precaution. LG Castillo will stand in. He walked in his last at-bat. First pitch from Sparks is foul. I think it might have gotten a little bit of Wes Dunkel behind the plate. So Dunkel will head to the mound to give Sparks the ball, giving him some time. Rain's still coming down here as the clouds get a little darker. The clear skies that we saw beyond center field are no longer clear. They are gray. They're very gray. Sparks has had a very good stretch, though, so far in his past few outings, past few weeks. That one gets away from Jones. Throw to second's going to get into center field, and J.J. Cruz is going to head all the way to third. So the wild pitch will advance Cruz a second, and then the error on the throw by Jones will put Cruz now 90 feet away from extending the Otters' lead. Still nobody out. Throw might have slipped. Turf is a little bit wet, and that throw got over the head of Thomas, who was covering over at second base. So Cruz at third now with nobody out. 1-1 here to Castillo. That one gets away from Jones, but luckily out in front of the plate for Gateway. Makes it 2-1. Sparks, 19 walks compared to 27 strikeouts coming into this one. He gave up 13 of his 21 earned runs in his first four games and hasn't given up an earned run. He's only given up one earned run since June 13th against Florence. Seven overall scoreless outings. Still scoreless so far because the run given up last inning was earned to Rust, but that runner on third, a little scary for him. 3-1. High fly ball. It's going to go foul, though. Foul ball brought to you by Heads Construction. Choose the best. Never regret it. 3-2 to Castillo. Wind really pushing into that short porch. I'll have to work on some opposite field hitting, but Castillo will call his hitter's timeout. Wind picking up a little bit, at least a little more than usual.

Game started off sunny, and all of a sudden it's very gloomy outside. Payoff from Sparks is just inside for ball four. So back-to-back walks to lead off the fourth inning, and that'll put runners at the corners with nobody out for Blake Robertson. Seventh walk issued by Gateway Pitching. It's one from Peyton, two from Lovin, two from Rust, and now two from Sparks. Robertson a chance to extend the lead for the Otters. Still nobody out. Here in the top of the fifth inning, first pitch from Sparks. Castillo a big lead over at first, but it doesn't go there as it's low for ball one. Two errors now for Gateway, both of them by Jones behind the plate. 1-0, runner goes, as the throw to second base is in time as he came off the bag. Castillo just came off the bag, overslid at second base, and he gets thrown out by Otto Jones. It's looking like he was safe up until he overslid that bag. And the tag was still applied by Thomas. So one out now with a runner at third. 1-1 here to Robertson as the infield moves all the way in near the grass. Just outside, it's 2-1. Robertson already has a hit today. He has a single in the second inning. It's 1-2. Grounded out to short with the bases loaded. Another chance with runners in scoring position. 2-1. That is going to hit the zone. It's 2-2. Wind really in Robertson's favor here. 2-2. Sparks kicks and fires. Fouled off the netting. Robertson stays alive. Remains at 2-2. Would be a big second out here, though, for Gateway. Trying keep their deficit at one. Cruz at third. Another 2-2 from Sparks. That is just outside, and it's another full count for Sparks. 3-2. With one out, Sparks has already walked the first two batters he's seen in this inning. Luckily for Gateway, Castillo ended up getting caught stealing. Payoff from Sparks. Grounder down the first baseline, foul. And Robertson stays alive, still remains at 3-2. Robertson has three homers, 19 runs driven in. The rain is making its way into the press box. Another 3-2 is outside for ball four. Another great at-bat for Robertson as Sparks has walked the first three batters he's seen to start off the fifth inning. Rain really making its way into the box. Might have to close this window here right in front of me. Mark Black will step up to the plate. Runners at the corners, one out. Tries to bunt, and it's going to go foul for strike one. So we're trying out another squeeze play here. We saw Logan Brown pull it off successfully in the first inning to put the Otters on the board first and see if Mark Black can try it again here in the top of the fifth. The 0-1. Doesn't show bunt this time. He fouls it back to the netting, and it's 0-2. Mark Black has driven in 14 runs this season. Last RBI was on the first. Started off the season 9-14. Now he's at 17-84. So it's been a rough last month or so for Mark Black. Chance to drive in another run here, though.
0-2 pitch is called strike three. And Mark Black goes down looking. Second K for Sparks, and he is one out away from somehow getting out of this. Big old escape act for Sparks. Does have to get out TJ Salvaggio, though, who is also a good two-out hitter. Cruz still over at third with Robertson at first, two outs now. First pitch to Salvaggio. That will miss a little inside for ball one. Still a good crowd, not in the shade here as the rain keeps on falling. 1-0. High chopper over to short. Smith will flip to second, and that is out number three. 6-4 as the Otters had a runner at third with nobody out and doesn't bring him across. We're halfway home here. Otters still in the lead 3-2 on the Otters Digital Network.

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Otters had a runner on third with nobody out. Didn't bring him across, but they still lead it 3-2 in the bottom of the fifth inning. As Zentko is back out there for another inning of work. Marcos Gonzalez out of the game after appeared he tweaked something. It might have been a little bit of a precaution, though, as J.J. Cruz took over as a pinch runner, and now he is just making the straight swap. He's at third. First pitch is called a strike to Mitchell Sanford. It's Sanford, Jones, and Brannon, the bottom three leading off against Zentko here in the bottom of the fifth. Otters are 20-3 when leading after five innings, 21-3 when leading after four, so usually this season, when the Otters have had a lead, they have done a good job at not allowing teams to come back on them. But still, overall, a very, very slight lead, 3-2. Otters are 8-1, though, in one-run games. That is in part due to the Serta experience. As that one's called strike three, Sanford goes down looking. And that's the first strikeout of the day for Zentko. Out number one in the bottom of the fifth inning. I'll bring up Otto Jones. Otto Jones has committed both errors for Gateway. Decent amount of errors for Gateway. Now up to 48, which is now tied with Evansville for seventh, as Zentko looked like he might have tweaked something, and the trainer is back out there. This has been a rough day in terms of injuries for the Otters. We've already seen Marcos Gonzalez get taken out of the game, maybe a precaution, but now Zentko is getting talked to by trainers, and we'll see if a switch is made here. So Zentko is going to get taken out of the game here after looks like he's holding on to the maybe the hamstring area. So quickly going to get somebody warming here. Oh, looks like Nolan Thiebe isn't even going to get warmed up. He's just going to come into the game. So Zentko's going to get taken out with injury. Nolan Thiebe's coming in. Shorter appearance ends prematurely for Zentko after he was pitching very well. But Nolan Thiebe into the game. We'll take a quick break on the Otters Digital Network.

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The Otters are currently leading it 3-2, but Dylan Zentko's bullpen outing ends prematurely after an injury to maybe a hamstring. I don't want to guess, of course, but it didn't look like it was anything wrong with his throwing arm, which is always good, but maybe a little bit of a precautionary move again. Nolan Thiebe into the game. He has a 3.27 ERA in 33 innings. Pitched in game two of the doubleheader on Sunday, threw 1 2/3 scoreless, ended up getting the victory after striking out two. Very good and high leverage opportunities for Thiebe, and he's coming up in the middle of an at-bat. This is the second pitching swap we've had in the middle of an at-bat today. One was for injury and one was not, as Andrew Russ came out mid at bat after throwing 11 straight balls. Ended up bringing in the go-ahead run so far for the Otters as they lead it 3-2 in the bottom of the fifth inning. Thiebe, 25 years old. He's from Wilsonville, Oregon. Wilsonville, a little bit south of Portland. He was at Chemeketa Community College for a season, MSU Billings for a couple years, then Jessup for his last two. William Jessup in the Sacramento area, Rockland specifically. Against Gateway last season, he had a 5 1/3 innings pitch, 2 earned runs, 7 hits, 5 walks, 4 strikeouts. Thiebe is getting a longer time to warm up just because he kind of had to come out here cold. He didn't even warm up in the bullpen after a little bit of a surprising takeout of Zentko due to injury. He has pitched twice against Gateway. One time he threw an inning and a third scoreless on May 19th with a strikeout, earned the win there. He's 5-3. On the 26th against Gateway, he threw 2/3 of an inning, gave up 4 runs, but only one of them was earned, 2 walks, and earned the loss. So two very different outings against Gateway so far this season. We're hoping the first one is going to be a little bit more true here, as still warming up, getting a few more pitches in. We'll take a look at the out-of-town scoreboards. A few games going on here. Sussex County's beaten Lake Erie 2-1 in the fifth inning. Schaumburg shutting out Windy City 3-0 in the top of the fifth. 5-5 between New York and Down East in the ninth. Washington beat Florence 6-3. And they're already done with that game. It's 12:30, which is crazy. To be fair, they did start early. They're in the Eastern time zone, so. And Nolan Thiebe still warming up here. He's going to get as much time as he needs because he came into the game cold. 3 runs, 4 hits, no errors for Evansville. 2 runs, 4 hits, 2 errors for Gateway. And we've seen a couple guys come out of the game due to injuries. And definitely not good, but hopefully they're just sort of day-to-day type situations. Precautionary. It might also be due to the little bit of slipperiness on the turf. Is slipperiness a word? I don't know. Due to the slickness. Is slickness a word? Okay, well, I'm going to stop trying to make up words here. Middle of the at-bat, though, against Otto Jones. It's currently a 1-0 count. Otto Jones flew out to right field in his first at-bat. Back in the third inning, that was against Ben Petschke. Petschke came out of the game a little bit early as well. I think we're just about to get ready here. Thiebe standing at 6'4", 225. A lot of guys on Evansville that are on the taller side. So Jones, Brandon, then the top of the lineup in Smith. There is one out here in the bottom of the fifth inning. 1-0. Is high for ball two. So now 2-0 count here against Jones. J-
Jones now 1-for-11 against the Otters this season. That one is outside for ball three. There's somebody warming in the bullpen for Gateway now. Jake Burcham is the guy warming for Gateway. 3-0 here from Thebe. Is called a strike. Otto Jones, 4-for-12 in his last five games, has a double, two RBIs, two strikeouts. Last year, hit 250 in the Pioneer League with the Rocky Mountain Vibes, as there's a base hit, and it's going to get into the gap in left center field. Playing back was Lynn Scott, so taking second on the double is Otto Jones, as he has his second double of the season, and that's the tying run now in scoring position with one out for Cole Brannon. Cole Brannon has a single in the third, stole second, advanced to third on a wild pitch, and then came home on a sharp grounder to first. So Brannon pretty much was able to manufacture a run on the base paths for Gateway. This single did bring in a run as well, brought in Mitchell Sanford. So a good day offensively, just threw one at bat for Brannon as he takes a strike. Brannon, a second-round draft pick in 2017 out of high school. He's from Macon, Georgia, went to the Westfield School, was a 63rd overall pick in a 2017 draft that featured guys like Dalton Varsho, Taylor Walls, Ernie Clement, Dane Myers, Jeremiah Estrada, Royce Lewis, Hunter Green, Mackenzie Gore. Wasn't the deepest draft ever in 2017, but it was definitely a good one, as there are definitely some guys that have been making some good impacts on MLB clubs. Brannon was in the Red Sox organization up until 2022. 0-2 is swung on and missed for strike three. Third strikeout for Otters pitching, first for Thebe, and that's out number two in the bottom of the fifth inning. Big out number two for Thebe, back to the top of the lineup in Sawyer Smith. Smith is 0-for-2, but his ground out to first base drove in the tying run. At the time, Otters ended up taking the lead in the top of the fourth. Swing and a miss for strike one. Smith, second season with Gateway, was with St. Cloud State for most of his collegiate career, transferred to Kansas for 2025. 0-1. A little low. Makes it 1-1. Best season with St. Cloud State was in 2024. He hit 376. Led the Huskies of St. Cloud State in a lot of different offensive categories. 1-1 high pop-up. That's going to stay in the yard. Foul ground. Dennis Pierce is under it, and he'll make the catch for out number three. So Nolan Thebe comes in, gives up the double, but gets the next two guys out to keep the lead at 3-2. Evansville is up one, heading to the sixth on the Otters Digital Network.

New pitcher into the game for Gateway. As we enter the top of the sixth inning, Jake Burcham is on the mound. Burcham has a 9 ERA in 25 innings. He has given up 35 hits, 25 earned runs. Hits have mainly been the issue, as well as the home runs. He's given up 5 homers so far this season, but threw a scoreless inning in his last outing against Quebec on Sunday. Did have an outing, though, on the 1st of July, in which he threw a third of an inning, gave up 5 hits, 4 earned runs. The Otters are looking to extend the lead. They're still up 1, but definitely want to make things a little bit more comfortable for the pitching staff. Sam Linscott leads it off. It's the top of the order. Linscott, Jones, and Pierce. As Burcham is the 5th arm used out of the pen for Gateway so far today. First pitch is a fly ball into deep right field. Going back is Lee, and it is gone! Opposite field homer for Sam Linscott. On the first pitch of the inning, it's 4-2 Otters. Linscott has his 4th homer of the season. 18th RBI. There's the insurance in the 6th inning that the Otters need. That one just kept on carrying. Wind helped it out a little bit. As Linscott brings in a 4th run for the Otts. I'll mention the home runs have been an issue for Burcham. That's the 6th one he's given up this season. And now Monty Jones takes a strike. First, it looked like Brandon in center field was going to get to that one, but ends up running out of room right at the fence. Fouled back quickly 0-2 here against Jones. A couple of number 12s facing off against each other here. The 0-2. Up the middle over a Smith. He'll throw on to first in time for out number 1. So Linscott now 2-for-2. He's reached in all 4 of his plate appearances at the top of the order. Double hit by pitch, walk, and a homer. Dennis Pierce will stand in, leads the team in homers. Definitely a chance to get one out of the yard. Maybe another opposite field shot, just like what we saw from Linscott. That one's high and in. And it's 1-0. Burcham, 23 years old, from Gilbert, Arizona. So he just turned 24, has the same birthday as Dylan Zentko. Fouled away off to the right side. It's 1-1. Burcham went to Tarleton State for all of his collegiate career. He has a 4-seam sinker slider changeup, 4-pitch mix for him. 1-1, there's a fly ball into right field. Lee has room. And he will make the catch for out number 2. Dennis Pierce, second time he's really gone under a pitch there. He is now 0-for-3. That'll bring up Logan Brown. One run already in here. Both teams with 5 hits, but the Otters up 4-2. Logan Brown fouls one down the first base line over to the bullpen of Gateway. Burcham pitched in 2 games against the Otters, gave up 3 earned runs in both of them, and gave up a homer in both of them. So now he's given up a homer in all 3 outings against the Otters this season. Of his 25 earned runs, 15 of them came in his first 4 outings of the season. 1-1. Grounder again down the first baseline, foul. 1-2. J.J. Cruz on deck as he replaced Marcos Gonzalez. 1-2. That is into center field for a base hit. Good job from Logan Brown reaching out and poking that one into center field. He's got his 2nd hit of the day. Man on first with 2 outs for J.J. Cruz.

J.J. Cruz into the lineup here with Gonzalez out. Gonzalez finished 1-for-1 with a walk. Oh, sorry, two walks. Opposite field, that's down the line and a fair ball. It's going to get all the way into the corner. Logan Brown is going to get the stop sign at third, but a double by J.J. Cruz in his first at-bat of the day. Puts runners on second and third with two outs for LG. Good piece of opposite field hitting from J.J. Cruz on the first pitch. That double, number one on the season for him. We'll have a mound visit here. So J.J. Cruz now has hit in his last three games. He was coming off of back-to-back multi-hit games. One yesterday and one on Friday against Joliet. LG Castillo's walked twice, overall 0-for-1. He grounded out to third in his first at-bat. Hasn't gotten too many pitches to hit so far today on the offensive side of things. Oh, 1. Fly ball, deep right field, LG, three-run shot. Opposite field shot, LG Castillo. 4 homers in his last 5 games. Number 7 on the year, and it's 7-2 Otters here in the 6th inning. Couple of righties taking advantage of the short porch this inning as Burcham gives up his second home run of the inning, 7th overall this season. And Castillo, the home run power has really been showing the past week. Four runs in the 6th, as it's 2-0 already here against Robertson. Four homers in his last 5. Called a strike. It's 2-1. The offense coming back to life here in game 2. Taking advantage of the bullpen day for Gateway. 5th arm used. And it is a very comfortable lead. Talk about insurance. You get 4 runs here in the 6th. 2-2 here against Robertson. Stays alive. That LG shot, that was a laser into right field. And his second straight opposite field homer, that one in the 7th against Joliet in game 1 of the doubleheader Sunday, went to right field as well. 2-2, check swing, did not go, and it's a full count. Good take from Robertson, keeping the bat from going past the plane. Full count. That is outside for ball 4. Blake Robertson has been putting together a few very good at-bats today. Back-to-back walks for him. He's walked twice today. He's 1-for-2, and now 9 walks issued by Gateway Pitching. First from Burcham. He has given up now the 4 runs. As it looks like the trainer is going to come out for Burcham. There is a lot of injury stoppages today, which is, of course, unfortunate for both sides. Burcham getting looked at by a trainer. Kyle Goodell also making his way out there. The home plate umpire, Wes Dunkel, calling for the trainer to come out. 4 runs have scored here in the top of the 6th inning as the Otters lead it by 5 on what is now a
afternoon game on this Wednesday afternoon. Started at 10:45. We're 2 hours in, still in the sixth inning, and a lot of injury stoppages have caused the game to go a little bit longer than anticipated. Hopefully Burcham's okay, because, you know, even on both sides, you hate to see injuries, and we've seen a couple of them already with Gonzalez and Zentko both getting taken out early. Looks like Burcham will stay in. Might put in somebody to warm up in the bullpen as a bit of a precaution, but right now just people stretching out there. Mark Black will stand in with a runner at first in Robertson. Two outs, four runs in here in the top of the sixth. First pitch called a strike. Mark Black so far is 0 for 2, got hit by a pitch in the fourth, ended up coming around to score. 0-1. There's a base hit into left field, and Mark Black joins the hit parade. He's got a single, and that will advance Robertson to second base. That is now five hits in the sixth inning for the Otters. Now we'll get somebody warming in the bullpen for Gateway. Eli Cartwright, the only lefty that's available out of the pen. So he's the man warming right now is Salvaggio, the ninth man to step up to the plate here for the Otters in the sixth inning. Takes a ball. Otters close to batting around. Sam Linscott led off the inning with a homer. He's on deck. Fly ball into shallow right field, and it's past the dive of Lee. It's going to get all the way into the warning track as Salvaggio into second base with a double. Another run comes in as Robertson scores. Great effort by Lee, but unfortunately got past him as Salvaggio drives in a run. And he's got a double. Puts runners on second and third. It's now 8-2 Otters as five runs have come in here in the sixth inning. Trainers back out. Burcham might be the end of the line for him, and it might be due to an injury as well. Salvaggio, 10th double of the season, and his 38th run driven in. Burcham is going to get taken out of the game in what appears to be an injury, which is the third guy taken out of the game for both sides due to injury. It's been a little bit of a rough one in terms of the injuries for both sides. Eli Cartwright will come into the game as we'll take a quick break on the Otters Digital Network.

Back here in the top of the sixth inning, the Otters have scored 5 runs in the top of the sixth. As it's still going on here, Eli Cartwright is into the game. As Jake Burcham has come out with an injury, his line is not quite finished yet, though. If somebody scores, Mark Black is at third. TJ Salvaggio is at second. With 2 outs as the top of the order is back up, the Otters have batted around here in the sixth. After Gateway batted around in the fourth inning, the Otters are in line for some revenge here. They didn't give up 9 runs, but Gateway has given up 5 here in the sixth. 8 runs on 10 hits. It's been a very good top of the sixth for the Otters. And the sixth inning has been very well for the Otters. It's been the inning in which they've scored the most. 54 runs have been scored in the sixth inning from Evansville. And that is now up to 59 after 5 more come in here. And possibly more. Linscott led off the inning with a solo homer. Just got over the right field wall. Pretty much the deepest part of the short porch. Cartwright has a 2.7 ERA in 10 innings. He hasn't pitched too much. His pro debut was actually against the Otters. He threw 2 scoreless, got his first pro strikeout against Evansville. Pitched well. He's been pitching well all season. Hasn't had too many chances to pitch. The walks have been an issue for him. 19 of them compared to 15 strikeouts. He's walked multiple guys in 3 of his last 5 outings, including his last outing on the 4th of July. He threw an inning, walked 3, gave up a run. A trainer came out for Burcham. They decided to keep him in, and then the double given up to TJ Salvaggio puts the trainer back out, and they take him out of the game with injury. So the sixth arm now used by Gateway today is there's only 3 guys left. Matt Hickey, Andrew Ronnie, and Julio Ortiz, the last 3 guys. First pitch to Linscott is high and away for ball 1. Now Linscott, 2 for 2, has doubled and homered. Also got hit by a pitch and walked. He's reached 4 times. He's scored 3. Doing a fantastic job at the top of the order for the Otters. 1-0. Is called a strike. First season with Gateway after spending his 2026 collegiate campaign at the University of Missouri at St. Louis. 3 ERA and 72 innings there. He's the Great Lakes Valley Conference Pitcher of the Year and a first team selection as well. 2-1 here to Linscott. Salvaggio's double scored Blake Robertson and advanced Mark Black to third. That one's going to get way past Jones. No advance at third. As Jones, great reaction time, was able to get there quickly and stop Mark Black from heading home. That one might have slipped away from Cartwright. Makes it 3-1. Walk loads the bases for Imani Jones. So since Dennis Pierce flew out to right field, for the second out, it's been single, double, homer, walk, single, double. All of those coming with 2 outs. The Otters' 2-out hitting continues to shine as that will miss for ball 4. Walk number 10 issued by Gateway Pitching. As the Otters now have had 7 straight reach, including 5 hits and 2 walks. Bases loaded here with 2 outs for Imani Jones. Jones 0 for 4. Definitely due for a big knock here with 2 outs. First pitch from Cartwright. A little low, and it's ball 1. Ooh, thunder roaring. Rain's been off and on all day today. Right now it's off. Nothing doing right now in terms of water falling from the sky. 1-0 here from Cartwright. Called a strike. Outer half of the zone. Makes it 1-1.
Cartwright with Missouri St. Louis. Best ERA in the conference. Led the conference in strikeouts as well. Second in opposing batting average as that one just misses. Makes it 2-1. Finished with an 8-3 record. 53 walks compared to 101 strikeouts. 2-1. Little low in the turf. It's 3-1. Nowhere to put him. Walk brings in a sixth run in the inning. It would make it 9-2. Also would be walk number 11 issued by Gateway Pitching. 3-1 from Cartwright. And that's ball four. So Cartwright walks in a run as everybody advances a station. Coming in to score is Mark Black. And it is 9-2 Otters. It's been a weird series. It's just been a series that's been two really big innings have kind of been the story for both games. Dennis Pierce was the recipient of out number two, and we have not seen out number three, and he's back up again. As eight straight Otters have reached with two outs. 1-0. That is outside for ball two. Not too much in terms of bullpen depth anymore. This is pitcher number six used, as it's a little bit of an impromptu bullpen game that turns into most of the bullpen being used today. And it's still the sixth inning. That one will get past Otto Jones. The lucky bounce, though, gets it right back to him. No advance from Salvaggio at third. Salvaggio at third with Linscott at second, Jones at first. 9-2 here in the sixth inning. Three and oh, Cartwright at risk of walking in another run. 3-0. Cartwright kicks and deals. And that is ball four. So Cartwright comes in and walks in two runs. As it is now 10-2 Otters, and they've scored seven here in the sixth inning. Well, an Otters team that's already insanely good at offense with two outs is just putting their stats above and beyond here in the sixth inning. Six runs out of the seven here in the sixth inning have come with two outs. The only one that wasn't was the leadoff homer by Linscott. Thunder still roaring in the distance. The Otters have turned things into a blowout here in the sixth inning. Logan Brown singled in the sixth, and everybody has reached since then. Hitter number 13 to reach the plate in the sixth. First pitch called a strike. The Otters have never had 13 batters reach the plate in an inning this season. A little outside, and it's 1-1. Well, walks issued by Gateway Pitching today, and there's somebody else warming in the bullpen. That'll miss, and it's 2-1. One of three guys warming in the bullpen. That's all they have left. Andrew Ronnie in the bullpen. That'll miss, and it's 3-1. Now, this is already now the most walks the Otters have had in a game offensively this season. Season high before that was 11. And now it is 13, as that will miss. And four straight walks bring in three runs. Eight overall in the inning. As locating
has not been a strong suit today for Gateway pitching. They walked 11 times on June 28th against Florence, up to 13, and it's still the sixth inning as the first pitch is called a strike to J.J. Cruz. He is the 14th batter to step up to the plate in this sixth inning. As just like yesterday on the other side, it's been a bit of a nightmare inning for Gateway. There's a fly ball into deep right field, and Lee will make the catch at the wall for out number three. Thought Cruz might have snuck it over the wall there, but it ends up being the third out. Either way, the Otters bring in 8 runs in the sixth inning, 7 of them with 2 outs, and it is a blowout now, 11-2, as we head to the bottom half of the sixth on the Otters Digital Network.

Sixth Innings brought to you by United Fidelity Bank, the experience you need and the service you deserve since 1914. Nolan Thiebe waited a long time in the dugout, but he's back out there for another inning. Went from a very high leverage appearance to probably the lowest leverage that Thiebe will be in this season. Now pitching with a 9-run lead after 8 runs in the sixth inning. I think at this point, Thiebe might just be in there to get in some long relief, possibly just get a few innings under his belt, save the bullpen for tomorrow. As Evansville is in a very comfortable position now, up 11-2. Inside, it's 1-2. It's Alvarez leading off with Orff and Thomas behind him. 13 walks issued by Gateway, pitching 5 of them in the sixth. That's up the middle and a base hit for Alvarez to lead off the bottom of the sixth inning. Alvarez now 2-for-3 today after a 3-hit game yesterday. He's hitting the ball well against the Otters. Brennan Orff 0-for-2 today. Liner to Gonzalez when he was at third. Struck out looking, as the first pitch is called a strike. 11 runs on 10 hits. No errors for Evansville. 2 runs on 6 hits, 2 errors for Gateway. Outside, it's 1-1. It's been a very wild game today. I think that's what happens when you start a game at 10:45. A little outside. And it's 2-1. Gateway scored both of their runs in the bottom of the third inning. Otters have 1 in the first, 1 in the third, 1 in the fourth, and 8 in the sixth. Which, by the way, the 8 runs they put up in the sixth inning is the most runs they've scored in an inning this season. So, after a couple of negative season highs yesterday, a positive one today, as the Otters are looking good offensively with some help from Grizzlies pitching. 3-2 against Orff after he fouls one back to the netting. The 3-2. Long on a missed strike 3 as Thiebe gets his second strikeout of the day. Out number 1 here in the bottom of the 6th inning. One out, that'll bring up Dale Thomas. Off to an 0-for-2 start after his 4-hit day yesterday. Runner on first, one out. Grounder over to third. Cruz will bobble it, recover, throw to first in time. Nice recovery from J.J. Cruz at third base to get out number 2, as advancing to second is Jose Alvarez. Well, J.J. Cruz doesn't really play third all too often. Marcos Gonzalez has really been taking over that position. He's only started in 4 games at third base this season. 7 in at second, 7 in left, 2 in right, and 3 as the DH. So, good plug-and-play player J.J. Cruz is. And also, he's been hitting the ball pretty well as of recent. First pitch called a ball to Bryson Horn. 1-for-2 today. Singled in the second inning. Lined out to LG in right

The seventh pitcher coming into today's game for Gateway, Andrew Ronnie, is here. So only two guys remain in the bullpen, Matt Hickey, Julio Ortiz. As Andrew Ronnie has a 7.23 ERA and 18 and two-thirds innings. Pitched on Sunday against Quebec, gave up two earned the loss, actually, in that 9-8 defeat against the Capitals. Pretty sure Gateway has a position player warming up in the bullpen. Let's see who that is. That's Davey Morgan warming up. So, might see a good old position player pitch as it's swung on and missed for strike two. Maybe Ronnie will get a couple innings out of this here. See how he does as LG will call his hitter's timeout. Castillo has a three-run homer in his last at-bat. High and inside. Makes it 1-2. I don't remember the last time the Otters faced off against a position player this season. Does not happen all too often. Grounder over to second base as Dale Thomas will throw to first in time for out number one. Andrew Ronnie, 23 years old. He's from Athens, Tennessee. Athens, a little bit northeast of Chattanooga. He was with East Tennessee State for all of his collegiate career, including last season, in which he had a 2.67 ERA in 27 innings. East Tennessee State is in Johnson City, Tennessee, very east. So far east, it's closer to Asheville than it is to Knoxville. For everybody who knows their Tennessee geography. 0-1 is fouled away. Makes it 0-2. Ronnie's pitched one game against the Otters. He threw a scoreless inning with two strikeouts back on May 27th. First professional season signed back in February. High fly ball into center field. Going back is Brannon. He's near the base of the track to make the catch for out number two. .369 on the fly out to center. That'll bring up Mark Black. Might see Andrew Ronnie get the eighth here if he's able to get out of this 1-2-3. The Otters did have 7, 8, 9, 10 straight reach with two outs last inning. So you never really know what's going to happen in any given inning if you are the Otters' offense. 1-0. Check swing over to first. He did go around. And it's 1-1.

8 runs in the 6th inning. Led to a 9-run lead. Called a strike, and it's 1-2. The largest margin of victory has been 16 for the Otters, and we're not really close to that so far. We need 7 more runs, but a 9. 9 is good, too. 9 is very good. 1-2. A little high on the fastball, 94. Makes it 2-2. Ronnie coming out of the bullpen during his collegiate career as well. Another one low on the fastball. It's 3-2. Gateway's already walked 13 Otters today. Little low and away for ball 4. Walk number 14 for Gateway pitching as Mark Black joins the walk parade. That doesn't really hit the same as the hit parade. With that walk, though, everybody in the starting lineup has a walk. First pitch called a strike to Salvaggio. J.J. Cruz doesn't have a walk, but he was not a starter. Marcos Gonzalez had 2 before he came out of the game. Fly ball into deep right center field. Under it is Brannon. He'll make the running catch for out number 3. So scoreless 7th for Andrew Ronnie. Time to stretch. 11-2 here on the Otters Digital Network.

Seventh inning brought to you by Jacob's Pub. Jacob's Pub is proud to support the Evansville Otters in the Jacobsville neighborhood. Be sure to check out First Fridays at 607 North Main Street in Evansville, Indiana. Nolan Phoebe is out for inning number three of work as he has been pitching great out of the pen. Grizzlies have not scored since the third inning, as it'll be Lee, Sanford, and Jones to lead off the bottom of the seventh. For Phoebe, the most innings he's pitched in a game is three. That was three scoreless back on May 17th against Florence. If he gets through this inning, it'll be 2 2/3, which not the career high yet, but if he gets through it pretty swiftly, he might come back out for the eighth. First pitch called a strike to Lee. Lee is 0-2, grounded into a double play, and then grounded out to shortstop in his two at-bats. It's been a polar opposite game compared to yesterday, where a 9-run fourth inning brought the Grizzlies to a blowout win, and now an 8-run sixth inning here for the Otters, leading them to hopefully a blowout victory, as that one is down the first baseline foul. 1-2 to Lee. We'll see if Ronnie gets to the top of the eighth or if they're just going to throw Davey Morgan out for two innings. Might be the move for him, especially if they want to get some more depth for tomorrow. Definitely see Matt Hickey and Julio Ortiz tomorrow as the only guys that so far have not pitched today that are actually pitchers. Two two. Just misses outside, and it's a full count. Lee after a 2-for-3 yesterday, now 0-for-2. Looking to reach for the first time today. Two hours, 35 minutes into this one. So that one is fouled back. Sorry, 3 hours. 3 hours? No, 2 hours, 35. I don't know, math is hard, especially in the morning. Another 3-2 from Phoebe. Is called strike three. Freezes Lee on the fastball, and that's out number one. Third K for Phoebe today. Out number one to lead off the bottom of the seventh. Otters up 11-2. Walked 14 times today. Mitchell Sanford doubled in the third, came around to score. Struck out looking against Zentko. That was the last batter before Zentko came out with that injury. Swing and a miss, it's 0-1. The 0-1. Well, you ain't going to miss. It's 0-2. Nobody warming in the bullpen for the Otters. I think they're just going to let Nolan Phoebe go and go and go until he can no longer go anymore. It's been working. It's definitely been working. A little bit of a semi-bullpen game for the Otters today after Pesky had a bit of a shorter outing. Didn't pitch bad. Only gave up 2 runs in 3 innings. And they didn't go full five, so Zentko is actually in line for the victory. 1-2 from Phoebe. Swung on a miss, strike three. 4 strikeouts for Phoebe as back-to-back gets the first 2 outs in the seventh. This was already his 9th outing with 3 strikeouts, 3+ strikeouts. Now he's got 4. Now we're heading into season high territory. He's gotten 4 Ks in only one other game. Fly ball into right field. That's going to veer away foul.
And it's 0-1 to Otto Jones. The 4 Ks he had was on June 2nd against Mississippi. That was in 2 2/3. So a very similar stat line today compared to that game against the Mud Monsters. Strikeout number 5, though, would be his season high in an outing this season. That will miss just outside, and it's 1-1. The 1-1 pitch. Check swing, no go as it misses. Over to first. Did not go, makes it 2-1. All the walks given up by Gateway pitching, nobody has more than 2. It's been very spread out, the plate discipline. High fly ball into right field. Going back is Castillo, and that one is gone. Solo homer for Otto Jones. As Otto Jones hits his 3rd homer of the year, he's driven in his 10th run. And it is 11-3 here in the bottom of the 7th. Opposite field homer, 326 on the distance. Taking full advantage of that short porch as it is 11-3. First run scored by Gateway since the 3rd inning. Otter still up 8. Only the 2nd homer given up by Phoebe this season. The only other homer that Phoebe's given up was on June 9th against Lake Erie. That's when he gave up 3 earned runs, which is also his season high. 1-0 to Brandon. Ripped down the line, but foul. Makes it 1-1 as the ball gets all the way into shallow right field. Imani Jones is there to pick it up. LG Castillo throwing that one into the crowd of fans out in right field. Some of the summer camp's still here. Some have already left. Crowd's looking a little bit less filled. Fowler into the dugout of Gateway, and it's 1-2. Brandon, 1-for-2, singled in the 3rd, came around to score, and then struck out swinging in the 5th inning. It was the 1st of 4 Phoebe strikeouts. The 1-2. Phoebe kicks and fires. Grounder up the middle. That's into center field for a base hit as Brandon has his 2nd hit of the day. He's on first with 2 outs for Sawyer Smith back at the top of the lineup. Sawyer Smith 0-for-3. Did drive in a run on a grounder in the 3rd inning. Brandon does already have a stolen base today. Is back in the 3rd inning now, 10-for-11. Went on the first pitch, doesn't go here as that one is a little inside for ball 1. Brandon covered over at first by Dennis Pierce. 1-0 pitch. A little low for ball 2. Davey Morgan's over in the bullpen for Gateway, just waiting to come in. Has not hit at all. He was supposed to get the day off, but now he's going to be pitching. Called a strike. It's 2-1. So Jones with the solo homer makes it 11-3 Evansville. 8th hit was the single by Brandon. 2-1. Swing and a miss. It's 2-2. C
6 strikeouts for Otter's pitching, 4 of them from Thiebe. 2-2. Fly ball into center field. That'll drop in for a base hit. Heading first to third is Brannon, and 3 straight hits. Homer and 2 singles. Now runners at the corners with 2 outs. As Gateway is putting together some good 2-out hitting. That'll bring up Jose Alvarez, who already has 2 hits on the day. Let's see, get that last out and keep things at a blowout, 11-3. Looks like we will have somebody warming, though, in the bullpen for Evansville. Immediately, a lot of guys getting up and moving around. Let's take a look at who is going to be warming in the bullpen. Joe Morrissey. Morrissey might be the next guy to pitch here. Jose Alvarez. Runners at the corners, 2 outs. Alvarez has been hitting the ball well this series against the Otters. First pitch, runner goes, as it's a grounder down the third base line, foul. Nate Wolgamuth is helping with making sure the bullpen guys don't get hit with a foul ball. He's able to scoop that one up. Oh, one here to Alvarez. And the turf, good block from Mark Black. Brannon has good speed at third. Saw him come home on a very hot grounder over to first. Sawyer Smith leads the team in steals. He's 22 of 24. 1-1 from Thiebe. Runner goes, grounder over to third, scooped up by J.J. Cruz. His throw to first is in time for out number 3. Good play for J.J. over at third to stop the run from coming in, but Otto Jones hits an opposite field homer. Otters still up 8 as we head to the 8th on the Otters Digital Network.

Eighth inning brought to you by McMahon Exterminating. Remember, who can help with all of your pest control needs? McMahon can. New pitcher into the game. Not a pitcher, though. It's Davey Morgan, position player coming in to pitch for Gateway to save some arms. They've already used 7 of them. I've run out of room on my scorebook. Grounder down the third base line. Nice sliding grab from Woolgamuth in foul ground. Playing some stellar defense, trying to protect the bullpen out there. Oh. Ephus pitch. That didn't even register on track, man. It was so slow. 1-2. There's another one. 45 miles per hour. Two to Lynn Scott. That one's inside. It's ball 3. This is the second time we've seen a position player pitch for Gateway against the Otters. The first one was Tate Wargo back on May 19th. He threw a scoreless inning. Grounder, deep short, jump throw from Smith, but it's not in time as Lynn Scott will reach on the infield single. So Lynn Scott reaches for the 6th time today. Lynn Scott's having himself a career day against Gateway today. First pitch to Amani Jones is called a strike. Lynn Scott is 3-for-3, has walked twice and hit by a pitch. Fly ball into center field. Brandon's under it. He'll make the catch for out number 1. Morgan gets out number 1 here in the top of the 8th inning. That'll bring up Dennis Pierce. Runner on first and 1 out. Most likely going to get Morrissey for the 8th and the 9th. Grounder over to 3rd. It's off the glove of Bryson Horn. It's going to get in the shallow left field and everybody will reach. Another infield single this time for Dennis Pierce. 2 on with 1 out for Logan Brown. 11 runs now on 12 hits for the Otters. Logan Brown, first pitch. Fouled away. That's going to get way out of here. 0-1. Davey Morgan last season with Lake Erie had 1 pitching appearance. As that one gets past Jones, both runners will advance to 2nd and 3rd. Last year, June 22nd against Brockton, he threw a 3rd of an inning. It was scoreless. High fly ball into right field. Darryl Lee is under it, and he will make the catch. No tag at 3rd from Lynn Scott, as that's out number 2. Morgan looking for a scoreless frame here. J.J. Cruz, he's got himself a double, 1-for-2. Doubled in the 6th, came around to score. Has a fly out to right field in the 6th as well. Both of his at-bats have come in the 6th inning. First pitch misses a little high. Saw a couple Ephuses to Lynn Scott, but otherwise I haven't really seen anything since. Good scoop from Jones makes it 2-0 as that one was in the turf. A little high, it's ball 3. 14 walks issued by Gateway pitching. There's a strike. Makes it 3-1. Gonzalez came out of the game precautionary with an injury. He did end up running over to first after the walk, but ended up getting taken out of the game as that's ball 4, and J.J. Cruz walks for the first time. So now, everybody who has played on the offensive side for the Otters has a walk. Cruz was the last one. The only guy that isn't a starter.
That's into left center field, and it's going to get past the dive of Brandon. It's going to get all the way to the wall. All three runs will come in to score as LG Castillo has a triple. A bases-clearing triple, and LG has driven in six runs, the most by an Otter in a game this season. LG has a homer and a triple. That's only the second triple by an Otter this season. Grounder down the first baseline. Foul quickly 0-2 here against Blake Robertson. Three runs have come in here in the top of the eighth. One swing of the bat. LG Castillo drives in three more, and he ups his RBI total to 34 after today from 28. Past season high in RBIs was 5. That was from Marcos Gonzalez back on June 28th against Florence. Ephus, it's fouled back right in front of us. 49 miles per hour. One, two, another Ephus. There's a drive into deep right field, and Blake Robertson has hit a two-run homer. Probably the slowest pitch B-Rob will ever hit a homer off of. A homer nonetheless. Robertson is fourth of the year, and it is 15-3 here in the eighth.

Five runs here in the eighth. First pitch misses high for ball one. Five runs driven in, all of them with two outs. Yet again, the two-out hitting. Fourteen of 16 runs scored by the Otters have been with two outs. High fly ball into deep left center field. Brandon is there. He'll make the catch for out number three. Five more runs come in, and it is 16-3 as we head to the bottom of the eighth on the Otters Digital Network.

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Well, the Otters have now matched the scoring of Gateway yesterday. It's 16-3 as the polar opposite two games in this series continue. Five runs came in the top of the eighth inning. Now in the bottom of the eighth, Morrissey into the game. Joe Morrissey had a 3.07 ERA in 14 and two-thirds innings. As after getting blown out in game one, Otters are the ones doing the hitting and the run scoring here in game two. First pitch called a strike to Brennan Orff. It's Orff, Thomas, Horn leading off in the bottom of the eighth. Otters need six outs and to not give up 13 runs. Seems like a pretty simple task. 0-2. Fouled away. Brennan Orff is 0-3. He's got two strikeouts and a liner over to Marcos Gonzalez when he was at third. Last outing for Joe Morrissey was on Friday against Joliet. He threw an inning and a third, gave up a earned run, two walks. That'll miss. It's 1-2 to Orff. 10 appearances, six of them have been scoreless so far, as he's been doing good in his first professional season. That'll miss low. It's 2-2. 15 walks for Gateway pitching. Still none for Otters pitching. That is lined into right field for a base hit, and Brennan Orff has his first hit of the day, leading off the bottom of the eighth with a single. So far in the walks department, one for Peyton, two for Levin, two for Russ, three for Sparks, one for Bertram, four for Cartwright, one for Ronnie, one for Morgan. We've seen eight pitchers, and all of them have at least thrown one walk for Gateway. First pitch hits the zone for strike one against Dale Thomas, who's 0-3. Runner on first and Orff with nobody out in the bottom of the eighth inning. As the 0-1 from Morrissey is just a little outside for ball one. 1-1 here to Thomas. Three groundouts so far today. The 1-1. Another one. Slider misses outside for ball two. High fly ball is going to go foul. Off to the right side, foul ball brought to you by Heads Construction. Choose the best, never regret it. 2-2. Morrissey, 23 years old, from Morristown, New Jersey. He's at Millersville this season and last. His teammates with Amani Jones. 2-2. Fly ball into center field. Linscott will let that one drop in front of him. And back-to-back singles for Dale Thomas and Brennan Orff lead off the bottom of the eighth for Gateway. A mound visit here for Mark Black and Morrissey with Bryson Horn coming up to the dish. 16 runs, 14 hits, no errors for Evansville. On the other side, 3 runs on 11 hits. So a lot of hitting, actually, for Gateway. Just pitching has been really letting them down, especially with the walks. 2 errors as well for the Grizzlies. Bryson Horn is 1-for-4 today. Sorry, 1-for-3. Had a single, line out to right, and a ground out to third. First pitch will miss for ball one. Morrissey had a 1.04 ERA and 52 innings with Millersville this season. Swing and a miss. Makes it 1-1. He became the first Millersville player to be recognized by the ABCA since 2000. And it was the first reliever
for Millersville to receive the All-American from the D2CCA in their program history. Line into center field, caught by Lynn Scott. Throw back to second is going to get away from Amani Jones, backed up by Dennis Pierce. That is out number one on the liner to center. Both gentlemen on base will remain at second and first. Darryl Lee will stand in, looking to get his first hit of the day. Darryl Lee 0 for 3, two grounders, one was a double play, struck out looking to start the seventh. First pitch from Morrissey is called a strike. Millersville in 2025, he had a 5.4 ERA and 31 and two-thirds. That Millersville team finished 44 and 10. Made it all the way to the NCAA Atlantic Regional in D2. Ended up losing against California, University of Pennsylvania, and Seton Hill, which is where Mark Black played. One is called a strike inside half of the zone. Somebody warming in the bullpen for Gateway. Not too sure who it is. They already threw a position player out there. That's Bryson Horn throwing. 1-2 is very inside, almost hits Lee. So Bryson Horn, after lining out to center, immediately go into the bullpen to pitch. Looks like he'll get the ninth. Throwing with some good speed out there. 2-2 from Morrissey. Swing and a miss, and Lee strikes out. First K for Morrissey, and that's out number two here in the bottom of the eighth. Oh, with this game being game number 51, when this game ends, we'll officially be halfway done with the season. Gateway finished their first half yesterday. That was their 51st game. This is number 52 for them, but this is 51 for Evansville. Fouled away. If this score holds, and it most likely will, the Otters will finish the first half at 32-19. 13 games over 500. A fantastic first half for the guys. Oh, one to Sanford. Called a strike on the breaking ball. Quickly 0-2. Back-to-back singles to lead off the inning, but now two outs and two strikes on Sanford. Morrissey looking to get out of this scoreless and most likely get the ninth. 0-2. There's a fly ball into right center field. That'll drop in for extra bases as one run will come in. Rounding third is Thomas. He will come in to score. Two-run double for Sanford. That's his second double of the day. And it's now 16-5. Sanford, two hits, both of them doubles, is now driven in two runs as it's now a 11-run lead for Evansville. As Otto Jones will step up, he also has two hits, two extra base hits, too. Hit a double and a homer in his last two at-bats. He's 2-for-3. First pitch called a strike. For Otto Jones, looking for his second three-hit day. He went 3-for-3 with two homers and four RBIs on May 22nd against Lake Erie. Foul over to the Grizzlies dugout. It's 0-2.

First at bat for Jones. He flew out to right field. Morrissey trying to get out of things here, keeping the big lead for Evansville. The 0-2. That'll get away from Mark Black. No advance at second, though, from Sanford. Makes it 1-2. Sanford, not too much of a stolen base threat. He's 8-for-9, but he's over at second base. Stealing third, a little bit rare in the Frontier League. 5 runs now on 12 hits. 2 errors for Gateway. 1-2, another one in the turf. Evens up the count at 2 apiece. We're officially just over 3 hours into this one. Started at 10:45. It's now 1:52 Central Standard Time. Been a bit of a long one, but it's also been a great game for Evansville. Ball's going to get into play all the way over to Jones in the batter's box.

The 2-2. Stays alive, fouls one back. Still remains at 2-2. Take a look at the other scores in the Frontier League. A bit of a low-scoring one between Sussex and Lake Erie. Lake Erie's dropped that series against Sussex as they lose game 2, 3-1. New York scored 2 in the top of the ninth, and now they're 3 outs away from beating Down East as another one's fouled away. Schaumburg is up 11-8 on Windy City. That's a game that started 0-0 through 3 innings. And now 19 runs have come across. It's kind of like this game. Through 5 innings, it was 3-2, and now it's 16-5. A few late games going on tonight. Another 2-2 from Morrissey. High fly ball into right field. LG Castillo is under it. He will make the catch, and that's out number 3. 2 more runs, though, come in for Gateway. Otters still with a comfortable lead at 16-5, heading to the ninth on the Otters Digital Network.

In this edition of Position Player Pitching, Bryson Horn has taken the mound after Davey Morgan gave up 5 runs. Horn is coming in here to pitch for the first time this season. He'll face off against Salvaggio, Lynn Scott, and Amani Jones here in the 9th. This is pitcher number 9 for Gateway. Fights one off and bloops one into right field for a base hit. TJ Salvaggio has his second hit of the day. And he leads off the 9th with a single. Five players in the starting lineup now at multi-hit games. Only one of them, though, with 3, and that's Lynn Scott. Chance for a 4-hit day, though, as he comes up yet again. He's reached in all 6 of his at-bats. A double, a homer, a single. He's a triple away from the cycle. Didn't even realize that until now. 1-1 here to Lynn Scott. A 1-1. Swing and a miss. That was a breaking ball from Horn. Acting like he's been here before. Has not pitched yet this season. 1-2. Grounded to third. Snagged by Thomas. Throw to second for 1. On to first. It's a double play. The Bryson Horn induces the 5-4-3 DP, and he's the first guy to get Lynn Scott out today. Screw it, man. Let's just put Bryson Horn as a bullpen arm. Throw him as the starter tomorrow. Why not? Monty Jones looking to get his first hit of the day. Grounder over to first. Bryson Horn, a 1-2-3 ninth inning. Who needs Shohei Ohtani when you have Bryson Horn? We're heading to the bottom of the 9th, 16-5, Evansville on the Otters Digital Network.

Pitcher number 14 for both sides. 9 for Gateway, now 5 here for Evansville. Nate Wolgamuth is into the game to pitch the ninth against Gateway. 3 outs away from a series-tying victory in Game 2, and a long one at that. We've been here now 3 hours and 10 minutes. Nowhere near the longest we've seen this season, but honestly, surprised it's only been 3 hours, 10 minutes, considering the amount of hitting and the amount of walks we've seen today. Cole Brandon leads off, then Sawyer Smith and Jose Alvarez, the top two in the order, here in the bottom of the ninth. Gateway needs 11 to tie, 12 to win here in the bottom of the ninth. The first pitch is high for ball one. Wolgamuth is in his second outing in his return to the Otters. Pitched on Friday against Joliet, 2/3 of an inning, 2 strikeouts. So a good debut in 2026 with Evansville. Was with the Otters last season, pitched in a few games before getting his contract purchased by the Astros. Was with Asheville this season before getting released on June 8th. Fly ball is going to get out of play, foul. Foul ball brought to you by Heads Construction. Choose the best, never regret it. 1-2 here to Brandon. Wolgamuth kicks and deals the 1-2. Little low. Makes it ball two. Brandon is 2 for 3 so far today. Seventh inning, he singled. Also singled in the third. Struck out swinging in the fifth. 2-2. Little outside. Ball three. Well, the Otters are definitely going to have a little happy bus ride back to the hotel after looked like a pretty demoralizing loss yesterday. They're coming back and very happy victory today. Mentioned before, the Otters, so far in their past three series, have found a way to even the series up after losing the first game. And it's been a lot of two-out hitting. 3-2 fly ball into deep center field. Going back is Lynn Scott, and he will make the catch at the base of the track for out number one. Feels, though, it's a little bit of a treat for everybody who's watching at 10:45 on a Wednesday that they get a good offensive performance from the guys. Took time out of your workday to watch the Otters play, and the Otters performed. They definitely did. One in the first, one in the third, one in the fourth, 8 in the sixth, and 5 in the eighth. 16 runs have been put across here. Sawyer Smith takes strike one. He is currently 1 for 4. Oh, one. He'll get past Mark Black all the way to the Otters dugout. Nobody on, though, so not really too much of a scare. One, one. Is inside. 94 on the fastball, but not able to be located quite well. 2-1 here. Wolgamuth from Owosso, Oklahoma, a little bit north of Tulsa. Grounder over to second base. Imani Jones on the backhand. Throw to first in time for out number two. Otters one out away from winning game two of the series, as it'll be up to Jose Alvarez. Never mind. He's getting pinch hit for. Davey Morgan is the pinch hitter. Morgan came in at second base after pitching and moved Dale Thomas over to third in the last half. The top of the ninth, he was there on defense. First pitch. This is wide. It's 1-0 here. Morgan hitting at a 239. He went 0-for-3 yesterday. Did drive in 2 runs, though. He's currently 0-for-his last 11. That one's grounded down the third baseline. Foul. Makes it 1-1.

0: 1-1 here from Wolgamuth. High chopper to short. Salvaggio throw on to first is in time, and the Otters win. Evansville, after getting blown out yesterday, blow out the Grizzlies here in game two, 16-5, as they win their 32nd game of the season, and they finish half number one of 2026 at 32-19. We got 51 games left in the regular season. The Otters even the series up. A fantastic offensive performance that was backed up by a lot of walks on Gateway's side, 15 of them. The most walks the Otters have taken in a game this season, and it's not really close. The previous record was 11. They finished with 16 runs on 14 hits. No errors on the other side. 5 runs, 12 hits, 2 errors for Gateway. There's Sam Linscott, and he did a great job in the leadoff spot. He went 3-for-4 with 2 walks and a hit by pitch. He reached 6 times, ended up scoring 5 times, which is also a new season high by an Otter in a game. A lot of positive season highs on the day today. Have the rest of the afternoon to chill, relax before tomorrow. Another game, game 3. Otters will try to take the series at 6:30. Hopefully everybody enjoys their afternoon. For everybody here at Arsenal BG Ballpark, my name is Evan Patoka. 16-5, the final score, as the rubber match tomorrow at 6:30 back here in Sojay. We'll
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